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3: This is Lee, last name Keyholes. Well, I've been thinking about these Red Sox a lot, as depressing as that is, and I think I got a plan. I think that Craig Breslow should consider trading Trevor Story and Jaren Duran for, like, a couple of lobster rolls and a pint of Ben and Jerry's to cry into.
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0: Rock 102 Springfield's classic rock. Well, the Smashing Pumpkins have officially announced the Rats in a Cage tour, celebrating the 30th anniversary of their iconic album, Melancholy and the Infinite Sadness. It's going to feature two unique sets. So the first set was going to play that album in full. The second set is going to span the band's four-decade career. So you'll have a lot of songs in there, too. VIP packages are a pre-show acoustic performance, which is pretty cool, plus a Q&A with the band. The tour kicks off in September, and tickets will be available starting tomorrow.
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0: 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We've got a new episode up of Baxi's Musical Podcast. 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

0: And it's his 9th performance on the show since his debut in 1980. Now, he did have Chad Smith of the Chili Peppers accompanying him on drums for Days We Left Behind and Band on the Run. And you're like, Days We Left Behind? It's the lead single of his upcoming album. I think it's going to be released end of this month. So that's a cool one to check out, too. And the host was Will Ferrell, which I've seen clips, and it is absolutely hilarious.
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0: 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I hope you were able to get outside today and enjoy a little bit of this amazing weather. It's going to be nice again tomorrow, even hotter. So be sure that you are hydrating and taking care of yourself. Also remember the animals. They need to be hydrating too. But it's like impossible to be cranky on a day like today, right?
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8: This is Lee, last name Keyholes. 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
9: 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That night, the Oakland chapter of the Hells Angels had their way. Tonight, it's my turn.

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5: This is Lee, last name Keyholes. 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
1: John Giuliano from Eastern States Exposition is here. JJ, big news out of the Big E Arena this month.
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1: It is going to be a hot one. There's actually a heat advisory in effect today with a high of 95.
0: And in fact, some schools are having a half day today because of the heat.
2: Oh, the poor little babies can't take a little bit of the heat.
0: Some schools don't have air conditioning, so it's a hot box.
1: Does any of them have air conditioning?
0: I don't know if any of them really do.
1: Oh.
0: But nevertheless, keep that in mind.
1: I'm sorry, I didn't mean to interrupt you. I was just trying to do the 6-7 in downtown Springfield.
0: I'll be damned.
1: How about that?
0: Man, what a show today. Comedian Brad Williams is going to be at the Symphony Hall. We'll give you all the details about that. He'll be on our show a little bit later on. Also, the keyword for Metallica, your chance to go see Metallica at the Sphere in Las Vegas is coming up. And we also have more Thunderbird hockey tickets for tonight's game. Game 3 against Wilkes-Barre Scranton. That's coming up also.
1: That's pretty awesome.
0: Yeah, it's a hell of a show. It's a good start. 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
1: Oh, it is going to be a hot one today. Heat advisory in effect for Connecticut, Massachusetts, and Rhode Island, which I really don't care about Rhode Island all that much. But it's a heat advisory. It's going to remain in effect until 8 p.m. tonight. High of 95. Then thunderstorms tomorrow with a high of 91. It is 6-7 in downtown Springfield.
0: 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Call them for all your foundation and chimney needs.
1: Yeah, maybe.
0: There one you go. Day. Right there. There you go.
2: Somehow you still care about what's happening in Hollywood. So from Tinseltown, 3,000 miles away, it's Steve Nagel's Hollywood Trash.
1: Fan spending for Harry Styles' 12-night UK leg of the Together Tour is expected to reach $1.1 billion, surpassing previous tours like the Eras Tour and the Oasis Live 25. Fans are projected to spend an average of $981 each on travel, accommodation, and outfits, with merchandise purchases expected to reach $102 per person. Hey, 102.
0: That's pretty cool.
1: The tour, which kicks off at London's Wembley on June 12th, is anticipated to have significant economic impact on the UK, with strong spending projected for each night of the tour. Barclays Research highlights the importance of such tours for merchandise sales and the fan experience, with many fans viewing the concert as a once-in-a-lifetime event worth investing in.
0: I never considered it that way.
1: Who's got the money to go spending $980-something dollars on Harry Styles experiences?
0: There's that one kid and his dad.
1: Well, it's not just one kid. I mean, if they're generating $1.1 billion, which is more than any of the other tours that have ever...
0: But you don't know if those T-shirts are selling for like $500,000 a piece.
1: Yeah, that could be it. You know, you get five people in a giant Wembley Stadium.
0: I mean, I've walked away from a merch table based on the price point many, many times.
1: Yeah. Yeah, well, there you go. Good job, Harry Styles, for beating Taylor Swift, I guess. Former L.A. Police Detective Mark Furman, known for his involvement in the O.J. Simpson murder trial, has passed away.
0: Finally, someone that O.J. didn't kill.
1: Furman was one of the first detectives to investigate the killings of Nicole Brown Simpson and Ron Goldman. His credibility was questioned during the trial due to his allegations of racial bias, and he later pleaded no contest to perjury charges. Furman retired from the LAPD after Simpson's acquittal and went on to become a TV and radio commentator and author. He died on May 12th in Idaho, where he had moved with his family.
0: You know, I never could figure out whether that's an insult to our industry. Like, once you've been a disgraced, racist cop, the only thing you can do...
1: is radio.
0: Is radio.
1: Well,
0: I mean, what does that say about the rest of us that have built a career in this thing?
1: Well, how many people have... Yeah, you're right, though. How many scumbags have become radio hosts because of the fact that they were, you know...
0: Yeah, I don't know.
1: But there's... Look at all the people doing podcasts now. Yeah, there's murderers. There's racists. There's all kinds of stuff for you to choose from.
0: And the biggest dirtbags that went into radio wind up becoming management.
1: Yeah. And the ones with actual talent get fired.
0: I don't know about that, Steve.
1: Well, I mean, you've seen it time and time again. How many people do we know that have gotten fired over the years that probably shouldn't have gotten fired?
0: I can't even begin to count that high.
1: Not to name specific names, but, you know.
0: Yeah, some of you know who they are.
1: We know. The National Television Awards have announced their long list of nominations for this year's ceremony, including a new reality docuseries category featuring shows starring Tyson Fury, Gordon Ramsay, Vinnie Jones, and Danny Dyer. I knew one of those names.
0: I knew Gordon Ramsay.
1: Yeah. Isn't that the guy who makes the fish sticks?
0: No. That's the Gordon's Fisherman.
1: Yeah, it's the same guy, isn't it?
0: No. Oh. You're thinking about the guy that used to be on Sesame Street. I believe he was married to Susan.
1: No, that was Gordon.
0: Are you sure about that?
1: Yeah. Right. The established reality competition category includes nominations for The Traitors, The Celebrity Traitors, I'm a Celebrity South Africa, Big Brother, Love Island, and The Apprentice.
0: All the good ones.
1: The best TV presenter category will see Alan Carr compete against Ant and Deck. Who is that?
0: I believe they are presenters on television shows.
1: Oh, I see. All right. Now I get it. I've seen them before. Alison Hammond, Claudia Winkleman, and Sir David Attenborough, who has multiple nominations in the factual entertainment category. Factual entertainment.
0: That's what we're calling it now? Is factual it, entertainment? There's nothing factual about any of it.
1: Is it? I was going to say, isn't that kind of, you know, not true?
0: How is that any better than calling it reality TV?
1: I don't know. Let's see. FX is bringing back the classic comedy Very Young Frankenstein with a new series. The show, inspired by the 1974 film by Mel Brooks and Gene Wilder, features Zach Galifianakis in the lead role. The creative team includes writer Stephanie Robinson and director Taika Waititi.
0: Sure.
1: So I'm saying that right. Promising a fresh and irrelevant take. Irreverent take. Which is also irrelevant.
0: Could be irrelevant, yeah, too.
1: On the classic story, with a talented cast and the original film's producer on board, the series aims to inject new life into the beloved tale with humor and chaos. Fans can expect a twisted and hilarious new chapter in the Frankenstein saga when the show premieres. Speaking of Mel Brooks, I can't wait for the Spaceballs 2 movie.
0: I kind of am too, but then I'm kind of like, you know.
1: Yeah, but he's still alive, and he's still writing the jokes.
0: He's almost 100 years old. I mean, I've known people that have reached 100 that were not all that funny.
1: Yeah.
0: In fact, they were everything but funny.
1: Was it Henny Youngman?
0: Henny Youngman, not that funny.
1: Yeah.
0: Dick Van Dyke, these days, not a lot of laughs.
1: Well, once they stop drinking, they're not that funny anymore.
0: Yeah, but he stopped drinking in his 50s.
1: All right.
0: He's had 50 years of sobriety and not funny for 50 years?
1: You mean Penis Von Lesbian. We can't say Dick Van Dyke.
0: We can say Dick Van Dyke.
1: No, it's Penis Von Lesbian.
0: That I have a belief that we might not be able to say.
1: Really?
0: Yeah. I think we'd get more in trouble for Penis Von Lesbian than Dick Van Dyke.
1: Well, that's ironic. Oh, my God.
0: What's ironic?
1: Well, the fact that, I can't get into this. This is the biggest news, and I should have led with this. The band Aqua, known for their hit song Barbie Girl, has announced their breakup after nearly 3 decades together.
0: Why? Why must these tragedies happen?
1: Why did anybody not know that they were still together after 30 years?
0: Why was the assumption that they were still going at it?
1: It was a one-hit wonder. Did they have any other songs that you recognize?
0: No, of course not. But they had other songs, just that's the one you know.
1: So they go through this whole thing. The Barbie franchise comes out. And now they probably regained popularity for a little while. And then the guy's like, you know what? I'm sick of you people. Nobody ever wants to play another song other than this Barbie Girl song.
0: We got 15 other albums and no one can name a single song with that damn Barbie track.
1: You know, I know we should have went with He-Man and the Masters of the Universe. Barbie Girl.
0: Some of the best work I've ever done has never been heard.
1: And a delivery driver was caught smuggling $7 million worth of cocaine in Kim K. Skim's underwear shipments.
0: Really?
1: Yeah.
0: Well, she must have had something to say.
1: Oh, my God. The last time I had this much blow in my undies was when Ray J. sniffed booger sugar from the crotch broom in that sex tape you could purchase on Uport for $39.95. You ever sniff booger sugar from the crotch broom?
0: Not from there, I haven't. Caitlin?
1: I never that got that down and dirty with your mother, Chris Kim, but I once did the Ray Charleston chew. You'll have to look these up.
0: I'll look that one up.
1: I can't explain what these are. We had some Bundaberg rum balls made with Captain Horgan.
0: What are you trying to say?
1: What I'm trying to say is I flipped her over and did it penguin style with the Eskimo French bread surprise.
0: Ah, yeah. I'll look that one up, too.
1: Yeah, it's like playing baby shoot beer pong. There you go. And that is your Hollywood Trash at Rock 102.
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0: It's 6:05 with Bax and Nagel on Rock 102. 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Tell them you got it at Geisler's. Partly cloudy with a chance of an afternoon shower or thunderstorm, but wicked hot. A high of 95. Tonight, few clouds.

0: Low of 69 for tomorrow, mix of sun and clouds, and a slight chance of a shower with a high of 88. It's already 68 degrees right now in downtown Springfield.
1: This is Scott Cohen. The Red Sox lead the way this morning, and of the 47 games they've played so far, 28 times Boston has either won or lost, scoring three runs or less. Witness last night's 3-1 victory over the Royals in Kansas City. The Red Sox did just enough. Wilson Contreras with a two-run home run. Sonny Gray, one run on five hits, striking out nine. Aroldis Chapman got the save. Ranger Suarez goes against Kansas City tonight. As for the Yankees, they defeated Toronto 7-6, New York scoring four times in the seventh inning to win it. The Springfield Thunderbirds continue their best-of-five Atlantic Division playoff series against the Wilkes-Barre Scranton Penguins at the Mass Mutual Center tonight. It's Game 3 with the series even at a game apiece after the T-Birds stormed back to win Game 2 4-3 in overtime. Stanley Cup playoffs last night, the Montreal Canadiens defeated the Buffalo Sabres 3-2 in overtime to take Game 7. NBA playoffs out west, San Antonio took Game 1 from Oklahoma City, 122-115. Victor Wembanyama, 41 points, 24 rebounds in a signature performance. The Eastern Conference Final starts tonight. 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
0: Hey, good morning, sports fans. How the heck are you? Folks, I was always told if you have nothing nice to say, then perhaps you should say nothing at all. I can't remember exactly what jackass told me that, but I'm certainly not the sort of guy to air my personal dirty laundry out in the social medias and beyond. I have scruples, even towards some of those rat bastards who have done me dirty. Sadly, not everybody embraces such restraint, nor do some of the people who respond to those sorts of people. For example, there's the latest public dust-up between Jaylen Brown of the Boston Celtics and Stephen A. Smith from ESPN. As some of you may know, Jaylen Brown has a Twitch account. And while most reasonable people use Twitch for whatever Twitch users use it for, Jaylen tends to use the platform for the airing of grievances. When the Celtics were bounced out of the playoffs following that humiliating collapse against Philadelphia, Jaylen took to his Twitch account to blame everybody but himself. Stephen A. Smith reported on this and offered his opinion, which was not good. Over the weekend, Jaylen accused Stephen A. of lacking journalistic integrity by suggesting he use The ESPN platform is

0: clickbait. Yesterday, Stephen A. launched into a rant yelling, telling Jalen to be careful what you wish for, suggesting there are complaints about Jalen Brown from within the Celtics organization and amongst fans and amongst his many sponsors, saying, quote, the season is over, bro. You are on Twitch doing what I do and talk about me stepping away? It makes no sense. You know what really makes no sense? Spending time streaming on Twitch to talk about your problems. You know what else makes no sense? Spending time on Twitch waiting for the next vein-popping tirade to come out of Jalen Brown's mouth. You know what I do? I don't need to do either one of them. How come? Because I got my own problem settling scores on social media platforms that people actually give a damn about. I also don't pay attention because, frankly, watching two dopes argue on social media about the things they've said each other on social media is like trying to avoid a multi-car pileup. It's so much safer to choose a different lane. But hey, enough of my yapping. 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I'm back. That's my view from the couch.
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1: Gonna be a scorcher out there today. Heat advisory in effect until 8 p.m. tonight with a high of 95. Tomorrow, high of 91 with thunderstorms, and then straight back down to 63 degrees on Thursday, which will be a perfect night to come out for a $20 dinner and a comedy show.
0: Yeah, there I'm sure the heat will be working.
1: Yeah. And Friday, 69.
0: No kidding.
1: All
0: really?
1: Right. All right. 6-7 in downtown Springfield.
0: We got Thunderbird hockey tickets to give away today for game three for tonight's game. So if you we're not giving them away right now, but when we do, be sure that you can pick those tickets up today, because that would be stupid to call and say, could you deliver them to my house?
1: No, you can't deliver.
0: I can't get there.
1: No, we don't do that.
0: We don't do that at all.
1: This comedy little gig that I'm doing here on the side, side hustle, if you will, it takes me to all kinds of different crowds and places. Over the weekend,
0: Just the folks in Westfield.
1: No. Over the weekend, Marty and I did the Broadbrook Opera House, which was an awesome show. You know, there was almost 200 people in there. It was a great venue,
0: right?
1: A great night, great show, start to finish. And then last night, him and I went out to Medway for a political fundraiser.
0: Oh, that's right. I forgot about that.
1: For State Rep Mike Soder.
0: I've never heard of State Rep Mike Soder.
1: Yeah, neither did half the people that were there either. And frankly, I might as well have just booked Life Care of Wilbraham for an afternoon, because that's kind of what it felt like.
0: Really? Yeah. Like an older demo?
1: A little bit older, you know.
0: A little infirmed, not entirely mobile.
1: Listen, you can't do crowd work and go, what do you do for a living? Because none of them work. They're all retired. What do you do for a living, sir? Nothing.
2: Where are you from? I don't remember.
1: Where's that pill thing that says morning, noon, and eve on it? What time is it?
2: Hey, could you hold on with your jokes? I just made a boom boom.
1: It's just a really interesting contrast from place to place and circumstance to circumstance. It really, but you need to do things like that in order to know how to handle a crowd that isn't going to be receptive to what you're shelling out.
0: And I think it's also good to have a little bit of humility thrown into your career too.
1: Yeah,
0: you know, like Broadbrook was a rousing success.
1: Yeah,
0: here you are in Medway, amongst a bunch of people that don't remember you, know you, or even remember what a radio looks like.
1: Well, I mean, you know, it wasn't a situation like that, you clean up the material. Like, there's a lot of clean stuff.
0: You didn't do the story you couldn't talk about?
1: No, actually, I didn't do that one. I should have. Maybe they would have been. I bet you one of them in that crowd who had the same experience throughout their 90 years of being alive.
0: Oh, yeah. Yeah.
1: You clean it up. Obviously, it's a political fundraiser. You can't go in there, talking, you know, really edgy stuff.
0: You can't go full Andrew Dice Clay on those people.
1: No, and they were receptive to the material. It wasn't. It's not the material so much. It's the setting that you're in.
0: Right.
1: And these people expected to be there for this. I just don't know how interested they were in it. Because I think they were more interested in the egg rolls and the meatballs being served at a barbecue restaurant in a plaza next to an Ocean State job lot in Medway, Massachusetts, on Monday night at 6 p.m.
0: You know, the way you describe it, I can't see how it could have failed at all.
1: It's so funny, the political guys, they're, I mean, he was a nice guy. I think he's one of those guys that has become a state rep and is probably fighting for the people.
0: Yeah.
1: And he hasn't reached that level yet where you get corrupted by all the money from all the, the corporations and all that stuff.
0: Give him time.
1: Yeah, I know. It'll eventually happen to him. But it's just so, you see all the other ones that are like come out to support them. They got like the state rep starter pack, which is a casual dressed blazer, and shirt with no tie and definitely an American flag lapel pin.
0: Well, you need that.
1: They all have the American flag lapel pin. And one guy even had the Commonwealth shield.
0: Really?
1: Yeah.
0: Do you think anyone pulls their vote away or decides not to support a candidate if they forget the pin on the on their dresser drawer or something?
1: Well, it's, I'm glad you brought that up, Bax, because it's not about the pin. It's about the quality of the food and what's being served at the political fundraiser. If you, the food was pretty good. If you go to a place and they have bad appetizers, you're going to change your mind very quickly about that candidate. At least I would.
0: Would you?
1: That's how I base my political beliefs. I base it on what you offer me, not promising the masses.
0: But who's got the best snacks?
1: But who's got the best snacks?
0: Yeah, you know, I mean, there are some people who would say, well, that's you know, politically immature of you. But mm-hmm. I follow your logic to the T. I mean, if you're gonna cheap out, you're gonna like defrost a bunch of stuff that you got at like BJ's or Costco.
1: Yeah,
0: fine. Just let me know that in advance so I can eat before I get there. But if I'm relying on you to feed me while I consider writing a check for your campaign,
1: yeah,
0: you better step up the snack game pretty significantly.
1: One of the best meals I had at a political fundraiser, and this is why he won. Nick Cocci, back in the day when he was first running for sheriff of Hampden County,
0: yeah,
1: was at the Hookie Lao, and there was a small little buffet of egg rolls, chicken fingers, General So's chicken. And I believe maybe some lo mein or something like that.
0: How do you think Michael Ash stayed in power for so long? It was that damn clam bake.
1: Very good, Bax. Very good.
2: As it were, these are delicious cherry stones. Don't feel like, hey, cherry stones for these fellas over here.
1: Yeah.
0: I'll tell you what, as I was packing down like 50 cherry stones at a time, I'm thinking I'm going to be voting this guy for the rest of his life.
1: You know what?
0: I'm never going to not vote for Michael Ash.
1: And well, now you know it's changed over. There's no more cherry stones. It's sausage sandwiches, which are just as good.
0: Just as good. Just as good. Got to give him credit.
1: But I always appreciated passing a mollusk the next day.
0: Oh yeah.
1: Yes.
0: When I think about how much of that you and I would eat at that thing, it really is. It's amazing how one body could consume so many raw clams in a single sitting.
1: Well, listen, we're not paying for a ticket when we go to these things.
0: Oh, God, no.
1: No, we're celebrity guests, God's sakes. And we go there and we enjoy all the things that they have to offer.
0: We were putting the meat in media.
1: See, maybe these hot dogs over here, I can have as many as I want. It says so right here on the ticket. The only thing that always bothered me about that is when they touted the steak dinner. And I got, because we would all leave like by 1 or 2 o'clock in the afternoon after the bingo was over.
0: Yeah.
1: For those sheriff's picnics.
0: Once thing. I started to feel it in my intestines, it was time to go.
1: Yeah. And then, but the first two years I stuck around for the main event, which was supposedly steak, which was kind of like, okay, you spent all your money on the cherry stones and here we are having, you know, price right beef at the end of the night. You know, so I've decided to not stay for that portion of the thing. But you go for a good lunch. You know, you win some great prizes with the raffles. But a very interesting experience in Medway.
0: It's just about 6:24. We're Bax and Nagel on Rock
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7: Heat advisories are in effect for central and eastern Hamden, Hampshire, and Franklin counties through 8 p.m. Wednesday. We're mostly sunny, very hot and humid, with highs ranging between 88 and 98, with feels-like temperatures approaching triple digits. We also run the risk for a few pop-up isolated downpours or thunderstorms this afternoon and evening. Tonight, we remain warm and muggy, with lows falling to around 64 to 70. And tomorrow, another hot and humid day, highs between 84 and 92, partly sunny with a few late-day storms possible. With your Western Mass News First Alert Forecast, I'm meteorologist Liam Murphy.
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0: Hefty slider bag. 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
4: Thanks, Bax. It is going to be hot out there today, and Springfield Public Schools have announced that schools will be dismissed early on Tuesday due to the anticipated high temperatures. The National Weather Service has issued a heat advisory for eastern and central Hamden, Hampshire, and Franklin counties from 11 a.m. through 8 p.m. tomorrow. Temperatures are on Tuesday are expected to reach the mid to upper 90s. As a result, all Springfield Public Schools will have early dismissal. All high schools will be dismissed at 11:05, including students at Duggan, Renaissance Conservatory, Van Sickle Rise and Prep Academy, Chestnut Campus, and all alternative schools.
3: Well, that pretty much covers the entire city.
4: Yes, but are you leaving anything out?
3: For high schools? Yeah. Well, other than the public ones, no.
4: All middle schools will be dismissed at 11:35 a.m., including students at Zanetti Montessori and Van Sickle Academy. Actually, remember the lady on Channel 40 Montessori School?
3: I do.
4: Yeah.
3: I forgot who said that.
4: Emily Voles. That was her name.
3: Really?
4: Yeah. That was her name.
3: I like Emily,
4: yeah,
3: too.
4: That was a long time ago. And she said Montessori.
3: You know, in the moment, sometimes you just mispronounce a word and... It's Emily Voles. I mean, she could say whatever stupid thing she wanted to say, and I'd say, oh, look, it's Emily Voles.
4: Yeah, I didn't really think that.
3: Oh, no. Emily was...
4: Really?
3: Oh, yeah.
4: Yeah.
3: Yeah.
4: I guess different strokes for different folks there, pal, because I didn't really see that.
3: Well, you know, Steve, listen, yeah. I don't know if you ever saw her in person, but, you know, she was a lovely woman.
4: By the way, this is Quasimodo making a judgment on somebody else.
3: Well, that's okay, Steve. We can make the judgments.
4: Yeah.
3: You know, but like neither one of us had a snowball's chance in hell.
4: No, not at all.
3: No.
4: Cooling centers will be available at various locations throughout Springfield on Tuesday and Wednesday for residents seeking relief from the heat. Residents are advised to stay out of the sun as much as possible and stay hydrated. So there you go. There's your warning.
3: Now, not hydrated with like fireball nips, though, right? I mean, they want like... they're suggesting like water and like Gatorade, that kind of thing.
4: Yeah. Not gin and tonics.
3: Those are very refreshing, though.
4: I'm sure they are, but...
3: a little bit of lime in them. Delicious.
4: It does tend to dehydrate you, even though it doesn't seemingly wouldn't be the case if you're drinking liquid, but alcohol
3: the more you drink, though, are you more likely to be hydrated if there's still a lot of like tonic in the gin and tonic?

0: Maybe.
1: I'm just asking. I'm just trying to understand the science.
0: Remember that awful band from the 90s, Tonic?
1: Vaguely, yes.
0: I believe the song was If You Could Only See.
1: Ah, yes.
0: Yeah.
1: Right.
0: This is from my days over at the Adult Contemporary Station.
1: When you were just a child playing adults.
0: I was just a kid doing love songs at nighttime.
1: That ought to be fun.
0: Crews worked to recover a vehicle from Congammon Lakes in Southwick on Monday that fell through the ice in January.
1: And it just thawed now?
0: Well, somebody pointed out, they're like, you know, a whole plane fell into the Quabbin, or crashed into the Quabbin a couple of weeks ago. The thing was out within a couple of hours. Step up your game, Southwick. This thing's been sitting under the water for 4 months. Detective Sergeant Tom Krutka said that on January 22nd, the owner of a 2011 Dodge Ram pickup truck, a 48-year-old man from Southwick, drove the vehicle on the ice. The truck fell through Middle Pond and submerged in approximately 30 feet of water. The driver and his dog were able to get out of the vehicle. The truck was recovered on Monday by the Southwick Police Department's dive and recovery team, along with Interstate Towing officers, as well as the Mass Environmental Police, will be on the water maintaining a safe zone. The Fish Police.
1: Mm-hmm.
0: The Hampden County Sheriff's Office stated that they provided critical support to the efforts alongside the Mass State Police through the deployment of boats, drones, and dive team personnel. Hampden County was able to assist law enforcement partners whenever and wherever they are needed.
1: Except since this happened in January, what were they doing between January and the beginning of May?
0: Oh, they were a little light staffed, short staffed. They couldn't. Once the spring and summer comes,
1: that's a long time to keep your vehicle in the bottom of the Congammon Lakes.
0: It's probably a good idea they didn't name the guy who did that. You got to be a real dummy to drive a truck out on the ice when knowing you probably knew the conditions weren't as, I don't know what the temperatures were like. I don't remember. I just remember it being cold, but right. I don't remember how cold it was in order for the ice to be so thick that you could drive a truck on it. I know people do that, but yeah, that's like usually when it's like, you know, 12 or 13 inches thick.
1: You got to know how thick the ice is. I mean, that should be, like if you're ice fishing, if you're like one of those ice fishing guys, those guys are not stupid for the most part. You know, they know how thick the ice is going to be before they, you know, put the little fishing shack around the hole.
0: Yeah.
1: You know, with the truck right next to it.
0: Yeah. Well,
1: they you know, listen, I realize it's an older model truck, and I realize you probably haven't insured. But if you're driving the truck on like 3 inches of ice, and you got stuff in the bed of the truck to weigh it down even further, I think there's a pretty good chance that thing might go through the ice.
0: Does the guy get there's no talk about it. Does the guy get ticketed? Because you're creating an environmental disaster. You have to, because all those liquids and everything that's inside, transmission fluid, gasoline, oil, all of that stuff is going to leak out into the lake. And for 4 months, I'm sure there's a rainbow sheen on some of that pond out there.
1: Which is terrible, because as you know, the Congammon Lakes have always been, you know, pristine, clear blue water.
0: Oh, yes, I guess
1: mostly so. Because of the detergents and bleaches, but that's still.
0: Well, usually it's just the urine of the people out on their pontoon boats drinking Natty Daddies all day long. You want to go out on my boat? I've the whole boat people thing, I just, it's not my bag. I know there's a lot of people that love it. Mm-hmm. They go out there. You know, you see people go out on the Connecticut River. I've been invited a couple of times to some people's boats, and there's the...
1: Oh, yeah. We had friends of ours that for the longest time owned a pontoon boat.
0: Yeah.
1: And they'd all meet up with their friends, you know, at the river. A wang dang sweet pontoon.
0: Listen, we've had wang dang sweet pontoon tang. You want to go to my Congammon Lakes? But the Connecticut River, the non-poo-ish portion. You know, the one that's further up.
1: Yes.
0: Yeah. I've been invited out to some of these places. I cannot be out on a boat for maybe more than an hour

0: If I may just reach back to my Portuguese heritage, yeah. You know, we are people of the sea, Steve. I actually like the high seas. I like being on a boat.
1: Oh, do you?
0: I feel very comfortable on the oceans. I have never, knock on wood, gotten seasick, even in choppy weather.
1: Yeah, I've never
0: sailed, been on cruise ships,
1: yeah.
0: Dinghies, pontoons, canoes, kayaks. I've been on all of them, Steve.
1: I'm not even. It's not even about seasick. It's about the ability to not be able to go back when you want to. When you're with a group, if you're by yourself on a boat, you can take the boat out for as long as you want. If I wanted to go out for a half an hour, I could just take it out for a half an hour and go back.
0: Yeah.
1: I'll never own a boat because of the work that goes into it.
0: I don't want to own a boat, but you know, I've been on like a weekend sailing trip,
1: yeah,
0: on Lake Superior many, many years ago. And there was a guy, and it was a wonderful trip. The only bad thing is there was a guy who insisted that he was going to be in charge of all the music.
1: Yeah.
0: And he brought one CD and one CD only. The best of Gordon Lightfoot.
1: Of course. Why wouldn't you not play that when you're on Lake Superior?
0: Well, yes. But after like the first 9 hours on this boat, I wanted to throw him off and say, hey, let's see if you can find that Edmund Fitzgerald. You go first.
1: Legend lives on from the Chippewa down on the big lake they call Gitche-Gumee.
0: It was brutal. But as far as the sailing part of it,
1: yeah.
0: I enjoyed myself.
1: See, you should have played Christopher Cross's Sailing mixed in there a little bit.
0: Oh,
1: just kind of the pontoon jukebox.
0: That would have been a welcome change.
1: Yeah.
0: And who can say that about Christopher Cross?
1: Nobody can.
0: Just wanted to ride like a wind to get back to shore.
1: You know, sometimes when you're caught between the moon and New York City,
0: the best you can do
1: is fall in love.
0: Or throw that idiot off the boat with the Gordon Lightfoot CD.
1: I would probably do that, too. But I told you, years ago, I went out with my dad and his friend down in Florida. We took this boat out to the Gulf, and we went like deep sea fishing, right?
0: Sure.
1: And it was taking us all these places, and we were catching fish, and it was fun, and, you know, it was a good time. But we were only out there for maybe 4 hours, which is just enough.
0: Yeah.
1: And like those all-day fishing things where you're gone for 8-9 hours, not my bag. But the four-hour one, that was just enough. Then we go back to the guy's house, and he's like, yeah, I'll be up in a minute. Well, for 2 hours, the guy was missing because he was washing the boat off. Like, you have to wash all that stuff off in mm-hmm. order to not corrode the boat. I don't, you know, I'm just guessing corrosion or whatever, the barnacles or whatever the hell is on
0: it. It's way too much work.
1: And it's like, is this enjoyable enough that you can spend 2 hours cleaning your boat after you've taken it out? Like, I want to go to bed. I wouldn't want to clean that thing. That just seems like a big waste of time.
0: If you're a boatsman, a coxswain, is that what a coxswain is?
1: I don't know.
0: Anyway, if that's what you do, that's just a part of the package.
1: I guess so.
0: You can't own a boat without keeping it clean. Yeah. Ever been on someone's stinky dinghy? Not me.
1: Are we still talking about boats? Because I've been on stinky dinghies before, and it had nothing to do with aquatics.
0: I'm just saying.
1: Oh, my God. Look at the time. It's your Pioneer Valley forecast today is going to be a heat advisory in effect until 8 p.m. tomorrow night. Hot, hazy, and humid with a high of 95. It is 69 giggity in downtown Springfield. I'm Steve Nagel, and that's the news on Rock 102. Aw, yeah.
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1: It is going to be hot today with a heat advisory in effect until 8 p.m. tomorrow. High of 95 today, high of 89 tomorrow, then thunderstorms, and then 69 on Thursday. It's 69 giggity right now in downtown Springfield.
0: This week in Maxie's musical podcast, my guests have been Simon Raymond from the Cocteau Twins. He's written a great memoir called The In One Ear, Cocteau Twins, Ivor and Me. It's an amazing story about, one, how he has adapted and endured a brain tumor, which has cost him 50% of his hearing, but also about his father, Ivor Raymond, who is a legendary music producer, songwriter. I mean, you can look Ivor Raymond up, and it's amazing what that guy has done. But anyway, Simon's career is pretty outstanding as well. Also owns Bella Union Records. I've talked to a bunch of artists that are on that label. Really cool guy, and you can check it out on Apple Podcasts, SoundCloud, Spotify, YouTube, and on the app, brought to you by Metro Chrysler, Dodge, Jeep, and Ram at Chicopee, and Rock 102 Springfield Classic Rock.
1: Now, the Cocteau Twins, were they coxswains as well?
0: I don't believe they were boat people.
1: No?
0: No. They were Scottish, and maybe they spent some time on the high seas.
1: Maybe.
0: In the English Channel, I don't know.
1: The Cocteau Coxswains.
0: Cocteau Twins were a wonderful trio.
1: And they were huge Gamecock fans.
0: I don't know if they were.
1: The Cocteau Twins and the Coxswain. The Coxswain Cocteau Twins and the Gamecocks.
0: Yeah, I don't know if they were big into college football. I don't believe they were.
1: Well, they were on the... oh, my God. Why can I never remember the name of that sport?
0: What?
1: Crew. They were on Crew.
0: They were on Crew.
1: Yeah.
0: Yeah, they also didn't play. Crew. They also were not big into badminton, from what I understand. I don't think they were really big in the...
1: like the cock shuttle.
0: The, huh? The shuttle cock.
1: Oh, wait.
0: Yeah. So you,
1: wait, cock shuttle is... That's something I took around Provincetown once. I get those two mixed up sometimes.
0: Anyway. If you're not aware of their music, I've posted a really good Spotify playlist on all the social medias. Really, really cool stuff.
1: Awesome. All right. Looking forward to that one.
0: All right.
1: Do you have something else here?
0: I just want to say later on this morning, we got tickets to see the Springfield Thunderbirds. Game 3 is tonight at the Mass Mutual Center. If you can't go tonight, then don't bother calling when we give those tickets away. Let someone who can go and will enjoy themselves, let them go instead, as opposed to you hoarding a gift or a prize that you have no intention of picking up by 5 o'clock today.
1: Make sure you want to go.
0: Yes.
1: Do you see what's going on over at Agawam High School and the softball team?
0: It's a pretty complicated story, but what's going on over there?
1: The Agawam High School team faces potential disqualification from the Western Mass Final Championship game. The risk follows an administrative error that caused the athletic department to miss an April 3rd deadline to log a final destination game placeholder. The team recently secured a 28-1 victory against Springfield Central in their quarterfinal on Monday. The team's stellar season is now clouded by uncertainty, despite the PVIAC, Pioneer Valley Athletic, whatever, accepting an appeal to allow them to compete in both the quarterfinal and semifinal rounds. Excuse me. The district was unaware of the missed deadline until Thursday, creating an immediate conflict with the tournament seeding scheduled for Friday morning and the live release of the state power rankings. The community gathered on Monday to cheer on the Agawam softball team as they advanced to the semifinals. I believe this sentence is written wrong. Parents expressed disappointment with the student athletes. I think they mean they express disappointment with
0: four of the students.
1: Yeah.
0: Like these student athletes are to blame.
1: These stupid kids. I can't believe we're wasting our time here. Debbie Lentes, a parent, shared her feelings about the situation. She said, "I was just heartbroken for their teammates. They've been putting a lot of work in." Senator John Vilas noted in a letter to the MIAA how the consequences disproportionately affect students who had no role in the error. Vilas emphasized the unfairness of the situation. So the MIAA and the other Pioneer Valley and thing, they didn't like emphasize going, "Hey, the deadline is the 3rd. We haven't heard from you." This story is weird.
0: Yeah, and I don't know if it's their responsibility to track a school down. Ultimately, no matter where the mistake was made, it's unfortunate that these kids have to suffer the consequences for somebody else's mistake, as opposed to winning or losing on their own, you know, athletic ability. I mean, it's a sad situation if this isn't corrected in some way.
1: We'll talk more about this later, but if I could just express, as a softball parent myself,
0: yes,
1: they're doing you a favor. Enjoy your Memorial Day weekend. You know what? Have the time off. You know how good you are. Do you really just need a trophy to tell you how good you are? No, you know you're only 28-1 for God's sake.
0: This to me sounds like a parent that's completely sick of softball season, as opposed to a parent is saying, you go, girls, go win that championship.
1: Well, considering my softball season is January through January, I would welcome a break like this.
0: Well, I hope it's some sort of resolution for the Agawam softball team.
1: It's okay to take a break every once in a while.
0: It's 6:59, a Rock 102.
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9: 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It's going to be partly cloudy today, a chance of an afternoon shower or thunderstorm, but hot. A high of 95. Tonight, few clouds, low of 69. Tomorrow, mix of sun and clouds, a slight chance of a shower, and a high of 88. It's already 70 degrees right now in downtown Springfield.
10: This is Scott Cohen. Hockey leads the way this morning, and the Springfield Thunderbirds continue their quest for the Calder Cup. It's game three of the best of seven at Lang Division Final against Wilkes-Barre Scranton. They'll play tonight at the Mass Mutual Center. The series is even at a game apiece after the Thunderbirds stormed back to win game two on the road 4-3 in overtime. Stanley Cup playoff action last night. Montreal beat Buffalo 3-2 in overtime to take game seven and advance to the Eastern Conference Final against Carolina. The Red Sox, they got a victory last night in Kansas City, beating the Royals 3-1. They did just enough to win. Wilson Contreras with a two-run home run. Sonny Gray, one run on five hits, striking out nine. Aroldis Chapman earned his ninth save of the year. Ranger Suarez goes against Kansas City tonight. As for the Yankees, they beat Toronto 7-6, New York scoring four times in the seventh inning to win it. And NBA Finals, game one of the Western Conference Final. San Antonio taking game one from Oklahoma City, 122-115. Victor Wembanyama with a signature performance, 41 points and 24 rebounds. The Eastern Conference Final gets going tonight. 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
9: Hey, good morning, sports fans. How the heck are you? Folks, when Pete Rose accepted a lifetime ban from baseball, he was under the false assumption that at some point he could easily be forgiven for gambling on baseball games in which he was a participant. What Pete Rose failed to realize is that people, particularly those in a position to make decisions on these kinds of things, often make those decisions in an effort to ensure the integrity of the game. They also tend to have long memories and rarely forget the reasons why you were punished in the first place 37 years ago. Well, you would think that other folks would have learned from Pete Rose and his bad example, but you would be wrong. Yesterday in Lubbock, Texas, former Texas Tech quarterback Brendan Sorsby filed a lawsuit against the NCAA in hopes of being reinstated and restoring his eligibility. Normally, a guy like Brendan might have a case, had it not been for the fact he's still part of an ongoing investigation to allegations he placed thousands of bets on sporting events, including games where he participated in, including when he was a player for the Indiana Hoosiers. He also placed bets on the UFC, Romanian soccer, tennis, and baseball. Also made bets on the Nathan's hot dog eating contest. All totaled, Sorsby said to have placed more than 10,000 bets over the last few years. Sorsby's attorney argues that rather than show support for his recovery, the NCAA has instead chosen to, quote, weaponize his condition to shore up a facade of competitive integrity. Yeah, well, good luck with that. You see, I think we can all agree this young man has a severe gambling problem. And I think we can also agree that recovery from this disease is a lifelong struggle. However, I think we can also agree that there are also consequences for our actions. Sacrificing your eligibility to play college football might just be one of those consequences. Allowing you to hop right back in doesn't seem like an appropriate consequence for gambling on your own sport. Now, had he only been gambling on the Nathan's hot dog eating contest, then I think he might have a better case. But that does not excuse the other 9,999 times that he bet on something else, including college football. So nice try, kid. Nice try. But hey, enough of my yapping. 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
1: A hot one today and tomorrow. A heat advisory in effect until 8 p.m. tomorrow night. 95 for a high today, 89 for a high tomorrow. It's 69 giggity in downtown Springfield.
0: Comedian Brad Williams is going to be joining us next hour. He's coming to Symphony Hall on May 30th. That's a Saturday night. Great, great comedy night. And we'll get a chance to talk to him in about an hour from now.
1: So, last week and up until yesterday, we heard about the incident at the McDonald's in Southbridge where a woman was seen on a now viral video shoving French fries into her mouth and then shoving them back into the container. And
0: for some reason, she lost her job over that. Well, I can't imagine why.
1: Well, there were charges brought against, criminal charges brought against her. Because I was thinking up until then, I'm like, well, it doesn't show that she served them to anybody. So I don't know how you can file criminal charges, but there must be something else. To file criminal charges, you have to have probable cause in order to do that. And sure enough, yesterday, the details came out. A former McDonald's manager in Southbridge is facing a criminal charge after investigators say she deliberately contaminated a customer's food in an incident that was captured on video and later went viral. According to court documents obtained Monday by Boston 25 News, 22-year-old Kaylee Santos of Southbridge has been charged with distributing food with a harmful substance. The charges stem from an April 9th, 2026 incident at the McDonald's on East Main Street in Southbridge. Police say the investigation began when officers were made aware of the video circulating on social media that appeared to show a McDonald's employee tampering with food before serving it to a customer. Investigators say the video, recorded on Snapchat, you know, kids, the thing that never, that nobody can ever see again.
0: Yeah, they can still see it. It doesn't go anywhere.
1: Shows Santos taking a handfuls of French fries, placing them in her mouth, and then putting them back into the carton. According to police, additional surveillance footage from inside the restaurant confirmed what happened next.
0: Steve, what happened next?
1: Well, I'm doing this in a true crime docuseries.
0: Oh, I just want to participate.
1: And now the rest of the story. Authorities say Santos was seen spitting into a fry container, adding fries that had been in her mouth, and then placing the contaminated food in a bag that was handed to a drive-through customer.
0: Mm-hmm.
1: It is quite evident that Santos not only spit into the French fry container before adding fries into it, Santos also placed several French fries in her mouth, then placed those French fries in the same container, police allege in the documents. Santos then proceeded to serve the contaminated French fry carton and spit in the French fries that had been in her mouth to a customer. The customer drove away after receiving the order. Police identified the customer as a Southbridge woman who later told investigators she had eaten the fries before she had seen that video.
0: Okay.
1: According to the report, the customer said she was unaware that the food had been tampered with at that time. Investigators also determined the incident may have been targeted. Court documents indicate that Santos and the customer had been in a relationship for about 2 years. Boy. And Santos was allegedly upset about their October 2024 breakup. It's been two years? Kylie. Kaylee, whatever your name is.
0: It's almost 2 years and she's still feeling a grudge?
1: Get over it.
0: I mean, let's call this for what this is, Steve. Here's a young woman.
1: Yeah.
0: Started working at McDonald's, worked her way up to a management position.
1: Night management position.
0: Whatever. She's a manager. She's in charge. Yeah. She's calling the shots. She's hiring, firing. She's saying, pick up that spill. Fill that fryolator. Yeah. Let's make these hamburgers sizzle. And yet, she puts it all on the line for a grudge of a relationship that ended nearly 2 years ago.
1: Yeah, the police report goes on to say she and Santos had dated for approximately 2 years. Santos was mad because she is now dating someone else and has been harassing her and her new partner. In the video, Santos can be heard stating, when your girlfriend wants French fries today, right? She wants French fries today, right? At the end of the video, another voice is heard saying, dirty expletive. I would, what was the expletive?
0: You know, this is gonna be so hard to start meeting new people if this is the way that relationship ends.
1: Yeah.
0: I mean, who wants to take the chance on dating a former McDonald's manager, someone who is, you know, clearly on a trajectory in that entire company, and now she's willing to put French fries in her mouth, hork a big fat Luger at the bottom of the container, and serve them up to someone she doesn't have a good relationship with? This is crazy talk.
1: The customer told police she wanted to pursue criminal charges. Santos is charged with distributing food containing a harmful substance, which carries a potential penalty of up to 5 years in state prison, which she probably won't get any of that. Court records show her arraignment is scheduled for June 5th in Dudley District Court. Police launched an investigation after the video was reported to the Southbridge Board of Health, which is kind of ironic. You ever been to Southbridge? Yeah, I didn't even know they had a Board of Health out there. It's a
0: pretty busy place, probably.
1: The McDonald's franchise owners received hundreds of hours of footage to locate the incident and confirm Santos's identity. The restaurant has since taken action, and the employees involved are no longer working there. At this point, it doesn't appear that any other customers were affected. The case has drawn widespread attention online and raised concerns about food safety and employee conduct in the fast food industry. Boston 25 knocked on Santos' Southbridge home, but she didn't answer. Gee, I wonder why.
0: Maybe she was busy trying to get a job at a Burger King or a Wendy's.
1: Town residents were pleased to see the viral video led to criminal charges. One resident said it doesn't matter if it's a disease or not. How would someone like someone doing that to your food? Another added, that's disgusting, and I think they should get repercussions for their actions.
0: Even if it's someone you've had a close, intimate relationship, I don't want to necessarily eat something that's been in your mouth.
1: No, I don't.
0: I don't know. It's been 2 years since we were together. I don't know where your mouth has been the last 2 years. I don't know what's been the last 2 hours.
1: Mm-hmm. I'm not, first of all, this is disgusting. This woman should be charged. You can't be doing that to food. It's contamination. I'm about food safety. I told you.
0: Sure.
1: Especially with other people. Myself, I'll cross-contaminate all day long if I'm eating, you know, chicken and vegetables. I'll just throw it all together.
0: Well, look how crazy you went when you found a hair on your plate the other day with having lunch with Marty.
1: Right, but that was unintentional.
0: Still a hair.
1: A clump of hair.
0: A clump of hair.
1: Yes, from the downtown area.
0: See what I mean?
1: Yeah, but that was unintentional. At least I think it was, unless somebody was in the back going, hey, that Nagel guy's out there eating in our restaurant.
0: I'm a big fan of the Kellogg crew. I'll show that Nagel something or two.
1: Right. It makes me wonder... And I'm not victim blaming at all.
0: Right.
1: But if you knew that person was the manager at that McDonald's, would you go there?
0: Well, if there's a history, and the story does say this, there's a history of harassment. So I would probably avoid going to that particular McDonald's location. I don't know if you know this about McDonald's. There's thousands and thousands of locations, and usually near a McDonald's, there's usually somewhere else to eat as well.
1: Yeah.
0: So, I don't know. I don't know if this is a provocation, maybe. I would probably avoid the place.
1: 2 years is a long time to be still holding a grudge.
0: Yeah. And yet... Believe it or not.
1: Yeah.
0: A grudge can go on for decades.
1: Yeah. This is what I don't get about people. If somebody doesn't like you and they break up with you, let it go, man.
0: They weren't that into you.
1: They weren't that into you, and they weren't somebody who, you know, behaves the way they do, and that you felt like they've done you wrong, then that's just the way they are. You know, and you can't change them.
0: And maybe you're just better off, you know, finding someone new, someone that either could appreciate your saliva or someone wouldn't have a problem if they blew a snot rocket into a bag of pudding, you know, whatever it is. It's just not the right person for you.
1: Somebody said on the Route 10 Tire listener line that apparently her ex was eating a fillet of fish somewhere else. That means two things.
0: She could have had it her way at Burger King.
1: Yes, I did eat food off the ground at the Big E. But that, again, that I didn't do that to somebody else. I didn't give it to you.
0: Yeah, that was an aggressive act. That was just stupid.
1: Yeah, it was comedic and it worked. And it clearly it resonated with people. But I wouldn't do that to somebody else. I wouldn't purposely, even if I didn't like them,
0: you wouldn't have picked a potato tot off the ground at the Big E and said, here, try this. Yeah, you wouldn't have done that.
1: Because you can't do that to people. That is not, poisoning people, and that's poisoning people.
0: Yeah.
1: Whether you think so or not, just because it's not like arsenic or whatever the hell, people poison people with, you're still poisoning something because that's not the proper way to handle food. And these two, God bless them both. I wonder who the next X will be.
0: It's 7:25 with Bax and Nagel on Rock 102.
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1: Liam's got the forecast for you.
0: And we got comedian Brad Williams coming up next hour. Also, don't forget the keyword for Metallica, also after 8 o'clock.
1: Real quick, you know, you think about the revenge that this woman tried to get on her ex.
0: Mm-hmm.
1: And it's still not going to work out for her because now the ex is probably going to get a decent settlement from that McDonald's.
0: It's true. It's true.
1: You know,
0: Mayor McCheese is going to write a big fat check.
1: She dumped you for somebody else. You got mad. You've probably been doing all kinds of nefarious stuff. You finally put it on videotape to get back at her, and she's still going to win.
0: Life isn't fair sometimes, Steve. All's fair in love and war and fast food.
1: This lady needs to call Rafer for the win.
0: You know what?
1: Yeah.
0: He would do a very good job in a situation like this.
1: You know they're going to settle that. It's a corporation. They're not going to want that to be put out there.
0: They'll want this put away. Yeah.
1: Well, very quickly. I'm pretty sure they've already suffered some damage from this whole thing.
0: It's 7:30. We have news next on Rock 102.
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15: Heat advisories are in effect for central and eastern Hamden, Hampshire and Franklin counties through 8 p.m. Wednesday. We're mostly sunny, very hot and humid with highs ranging between 88 and 98 with feels like temperatures approaching triple digits. We also run the risk for a few pop-up isolated downpours or thunderstorms this afternoon and evening. Tonight we remain warm.

0: Warm and muggy with lows falling to around 64 to 70. And tomorrow, another hot and humid day. Highs between 84 and 92. Partly sunny with a few late day storms possible. With your Western Mass News First Alert forecast, I'm meteorologist Liam Murphy.
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8: Thanks, Bax.
9: That's right. Little heat wave advisory until 8 o'clock tomorrow night. The highs of 95 today. The schools are getting let out early in Springfield. Crazy. You know?
1: Yeah, I know, man. It's going to be, you could fry an egg on the gymnasium floor.
9: Good gracious,

0: anyway.
1: So I want to take my clothes off.
0: You know, I'm not going to take any clothes off today. I'm going to protest. I'm just going to let myself sweat it right through.
2: You're going to let it marinate in the downtown area?
0: I'm going to be like a human tea bag is what I'm going to be.
2: You're going to have like a, what did I say yesterday? It was Fitzy, the hazmat situation. Hazmat on the undercarriage.
0: Yes.
2: Yeah.
0: Exactly.
2: Yeah, heat advisory in effect until 8 o'clock tomorrow night. It's going to be hot tomorrow. And then

0: then Thursday, nice and cool, back down to 69 degrees, giggity.
1: Mm-hmm. You know, these are the kinds of fluctuating temperatures that are just simply not healthy for any of us.
0: No.
1: It's not healthy. It's not healthy. And Mother Nature's got a real sick sense of humor.
0: I guess so.
1: She does.
0: Five individuals were arrested in Ware.
1: Where?
0: There. On Monday, following an investigation into narcotics distribution, the Ware police.
1: Ware police?
0: Ware police. Stated that on Monday morning, officers executed search warrants at three homes on Otis Avenue in connection with a narcotics investigation. I believe that's Otis Deep Throatus Avenue.
1: Did you see the mug shots on these folks?
0: I did.
1: Do you ever get the sense that if you, like they do like in school pictures, is there a retake day?
0: I don't know if there is or not. There should be, though. You're right.
1: I got to tell you, it seems as though none of them were prepared to say cheese.
0: Well, when you're surprised when the police bust down your door,
1: yeah,
0: you don't have really time to get a comb out.
1: Okay, but even the look of shock on the face would have been appropriate. In here, it looks like they all look very sad, and I understand because it, you know, it's taking them away from the things they love. But this is an unusual grouping of folks.
0: Can you let me at least get my dry shampoo before you put me in cuffs and take me down to town?
1: My hair's a mess. Can we do this later?
0: I hear monsters live an interesting lifestyle.
1: Welcome to my shop. Let me cut your mop.
0: These searches were conducted alongside the Hamden DA's Anti-Crime Task Force Unit and the Chicopee, Palmer, Munson, and Warren Police Departments. During the searches, officers seized heroin, crack cocaine, Adderall, gabapentin, and what's Vivanese? What, Vivans? Vivans? How do you say that?
1: I don't know what that one is.
0: Well, let me look it up. Let me see what that is, because I'm a central nervous system stimulant prescribed to treat attention deficit disorder.
1: I'm sorry, what?
0: Ironically, they weren't paying attention anyway.
1: Well, they certainly weren't paying attention to the cops outside their door.
0: They also located paraphernalia associated with the high-level manufacturing and distribution of crack cocaine. Five suspects were arrested as part of the investigation. Oh, Christopher Creamer. Of where? Do you know the Creamers? There's Big Creamer, there's Little Creamer,
1: yeah.
0: And the Squishy Creamer. This is a little.
1: Is there a non-dairy creamer in there somewhere?
0: I don't know if there is any non-dairy creamer in there. I don't think there's any Coffee Mate.
1: I don't know what they did in their spare time.
0: Rashid Littleton, Jacqueline Jones, Pablo Gonzalez, and Miranda Lemos. All of where? All charged with possession of heroin, Class B substances, Class E substances, all the E, all the letters. They even had the X substances.
1: They went through the entire alphabet.
0: They are expected to be arraigned in Eastern Hampshire District Court today. So,
1: okay,
0: that's all the details we have in that.
1: Good looking group of folks, but I would have asked for a redo on the mugshots.
0: I'm more interested in Mr. Creamer.
1: I don't know why you are more interested in Mr. Creamer. But
0: I just think that name's funny.
1: Okay. I'm sure that's the reason you're interested.
0: You know, I believe he was born in Cummington. Because they do have the Cummington Creamery up there. I wonder if it's owned by the Creamers.
1: I don't know, Steve. That's a... Maybe you could become his jailhouse pen pal and find out.
0: You know what? That would be... Like, if I had a name like that, that would be like the opening pickup line I'd have for every chick. You ever have a little creamer in you?
1: Yeah. That'd be a great way to open the door.
0: I'm surprised this guy isn't wooing ladies all over Massachusetts.
1: Look at the ladies he's hanging out with.
0: Yeah.
1: He clearly stepped up his game in that situation.
0: You ever have creamer in your Peter Sham up there up in that Central Mass, huh? I got a little hard wick going on here too.
1: go. Hadley, I've had them all.
0: Yeah. Now let me take you to the Southbridge McDonald's for a night out. What do you say? Let's see. It's already 7:41. First, he grants Tom Hanks' wish to be big and

0: numbers from the April 22 Powerball drawing, 24, 29, 32, 49, and 63 to earn the $1 million second tier prize.
1: Wow.
0: Can you imagine that, the second tier prize? The difference between having the Powerball number and only five numbers is whatever the giant jackpot is. So if it's like $300 million, the next prize down is $1 million.
1: You're getting jacked.
0: Listen, I remember years ago, my wife picked up a quick pick for the mass cash, and we matched four out of the five numbers. Now, the top prize is $100,000.
1: Yeah.
0: You know what the second prize is for getting four out of five?
1: No.
0: $250.
1: Don't spend it all in one place.
0: That's what I'm saying. Like, what a discrepancy between prizes.
1: Yeah, but you know, in order to win the big jackpots, Steve, you got to get them all. You know, you can't can't just go halfway. Can't be just a halfway in.
0: He told officials he planned to start using the winnings to pay off his mortgage and his car, with the rest earmarked for vacation and his retirement fund. But he filled up with a tank of gas, and now he's got nothing left.
1: That's almost makes winning $1 million not even worth it.
0: The Zoltar. Have you ever had done the Zoltar machine?
1: I have never done the Zoltar.
0: Kids never suckered you into giving them a buck to go to the Zoltar machine?
1: No.
0: Because they do. It does the look into my eyes.
1: I don't even know if my kids have actually seen a Zoltar machine outside of that film.
0: Really?
1: Yeah.
0: I mean, they're kind of like anywhere you would take a kid to, like, an amusement center or
1: what
0: something.
1: What can I say? My kids missed out on all the great mysteries of life.
0: Yeah. Powerball drawing from 2005 also produced an unprecedented 110 second tier winners, many of whom soon revealed that they used numbers found inside fortune cookies from the local Chinese restaurants.
1: That's a lot more accurate than some Zoltar thing that has to get plugged into the wall.
0: It's so funny. Remember, I think it was, I don't know how long ago this was. It's got to be like 7 years ago. I went and had lunch inside, Tao's. Over in
1: East Longmeadow,
0: right? Yeah. Great food, by the way, over at Tao.
1: Sure.
0: But Tao himself, I don't know what it is. Is that his name?
1: I don't know.
0: Anyway, the guy who owns the place, right? It's lunchtime. I go in. There's nobody else in there but me, right?
1: Right.
0: And he's sitting at the bar, and he's opening up all the fortune cookies and writing the numbers down. And I was like, what are you doing? He's like, I'm playing the Powerball.
1: Hey, he's got a system. It's got a system. It's gonna crack one of these days.
0: Well, I mean, it's actually a pretty decent way to do it. They say never pick your favorite numbers because your favorite numbers are less likely to win. Like, you have more of a chance of picking a random set of numbers than you do picking the numbers that your, you know, birth dates and things like that. It does happen.
1: But it's rare.
0: But it's more rare than just a random set of numbers. But I was like, oh, well, that's where fortune cookies come from. They're just this big giant box that come from nobody's making them, hand rolling them in the back and baking them.
1: You're telling me they're not made by the Massachusetts State Lottery? Surprised to hear this.
0: No, they're not.
1: I'll be damned.
0: Your Pioneer Valley forecast today is going to be hot, hazy, and humid with a high of 95. Tomorrow, hot again with a high of 89 and then some thunderstorms. It is 73 right now in downtown Springfield. I'm Steve Nagel, and that's the news on Rock 102.
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1: It is going to be hot. The heat advisory in effect until 8 p.m. tomorrow night. And high of 95 today. It's 73 right now in downtown Springfield.
0: Now, I wonder, because I don't really know the whole science of this, of the Zamboni, but how do they make hockey ice on a 90-degree day?
1: Isn't it like refrigerated underneath or
0: whatever?
1: Yeah,
0: but I mean, do they have to like turn it down even lower?
1: Probably.
0: Because it's going to be a pretty muggy day, too. So, I mean, how do they do that?
1: Are
0: they
1: going to
0: be playing on slush?
1: You know, we have Nate Costa's number. We can just ask him.
0: Nate's got enough to worry about today. It's the playoffs.
1: He doesn't want to answer stupid questions from rubes like us?
0: I'm sure Nate answers stupid questions all day long. That's like the number one thing of his day. Making his hair look great, you know, making sure he's dressed well. And then answering questions from idiots. That's primarily what he does every day.
1: That perfect jawline that he has.
0: That's right.
1: Yeah.
0: Yeah. That barrel-chested masculinity.
1: Yeah,
0: that
1: yeah.
0: Raw animal magnetism that he carries around with him like some people carry around luggage.
1: Right. Yeah. You don't think he wants to hear from us?
0: No. I think right now, Nate and the entire team, the entire organization and ownership group is probably focused on tonight's game against Wilkes-Barre Scranton at the MassMutual Center.
1: Okay.
0: Like, that's like when they're going in today into the office, they're not saying, what's going on with you today? They're all saying, oh my God, I hope we win tonight and on Thursday so we can bury this thing and go on to the next level. I'm sure they're not really talking about, you know, hey, how come the coffee machine is filthy? Or, you know, I can't believe the snack machine is empty. That's not going to be the things they ask.
1: It's kind of like working in one of those freezers or refrigerators, you know, warehouses, in the middle of the summer. The last time they were in those Calder Cup playoffs, I believe it was June that I went to the game.
0: Right.
1: And it was like you had to wear a sweatshirt inside, even though it was like 80-something degrees outside.
0: Right.
1: So it's kind of weird. And like usually in the winter, you go to see a Thunderbirds game. You know it's cold outside, and you know what to expect when you walk back outside again. But it's just an odd situation when you're playing a winter sport in June or May.
0: You know, there's gonna be someone there tonight. It's gonna be wearing like shorts, like real short gym shorts.
1: Oh yeah,
0: and a tank top with his back hair, you know, pouring out of it. You know, maybe like a tattoo or something.
1: Painted with Thunderbirds paint all over his body.
0: Yeah, yeah. That you know that guy's going to be there tonight. Yeah. I just hope that he can get his tickets from us.
1: You think somebody with a banana hammock is walking around the Mass Mutual Center? The Ass Mutual Center, if you will?
0: I wouldn't be surprised if that's the case. I like to think that, that's the kind of person that came in from out of town from Wilkes-Barre Scranton. That's more their style. I like to think that at least if we're going to be there tonight, everyone's dressed up. Like appropriately for playoff hockey action.
1: No, you have to dress ridiculous. Well, first of all, there's kids there, so you can't do anything that's inappropriate wise. But if you want to wear war paint or
0: I suppose
1: like putty,
0: you got to support the team.
1: Got to support the team. You know, dressing up, painting your whole chest blue.
0: See, I would probably show up with like Thunderbirds gear. That's what I would do. And if I didn't have any, I'd see if I could buy some, in the next 12 hours or so.
1: Yeah,
0: that's what I would do. That's me. That's how I operate.
1: Well, listen, go get a ticket for tonight's game.
0: Or
1: you can try to win them.
0: Right, because we happen to have a 4-pack of tickets to tonight's game to the 10th caller at 293-1021.
1: So weird that you said that.
0: I know. It's like, how did that happen? Like, was this some sort of contrived, made-up conversation just to give away tickets to some rube who got lucky enough to be the 10th caller?
1: When you hear us talking on and on, we're just trying to tick the clock up 1 minute closer to the end of the hour in order to, we're filling time. See, it's now 7:56.
0: It's almost time to go and start picking up the phone.
1: Yeah. See?
0: There you go.
1: All right. Caller 10 now.
0: By the way, comedian Brad Williams coming up just after 8 o'clock. Good luck on Rock 102.
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1: Well, I told you the forecast earlier. It is going to be a hot one, a heat advisory in effect. What better place to go and cool off than 7B's out in Westfield at the corners of Route 10 and 202? They have the friendliest staff in the Pioneer Valley serving up handcrafted delicious cocktails, as well as many different beers on tap or in the bottle for you to choose from. And it's air conditioned in there, so you're going to get maybe a little chilly and you're going to have to warm up. They got daily delicious food specials cooked up by Chef Jeff in the kitchen each and every day, and of course weekly entertainment. It is the place to be. It's 7B's out in Westfield at the corners of Route 10 and 202. When you get there, tell them Steve Nagel sent you. You just might get something for it.
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0: 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It's going to be partly cloudy and a chance of an afternoon shower or a thunderstorm, although right now it's pretty decent out there. High of 95 today. Tonight, cloudy. Low of 69. Tomorrow, mix of sun and clouds. A slight chance of a shower with a high of 88. It is about, 76 degrees right now in downtown Springfield.
11: This is Scott Cohen. The Red Sox lead the way this morning, and of the 47 games they've played so far, 28 times Boston has either won or lost, scoring three runs or less. Witness last night's 3-1 victory over the Kansas City Royals. The Red Sox did just enough. Wilson Contreras with a two-run home run. Sonny Gray, one run on five hits, striking out nine. And Aroldis Chapman got his ninth save of the year. Ranger Suarez goes against Kansas City tonight. As for the Yankees, they beat Toronto 7-6, New York scoring four times in the seventh inning to win it.

0: hockey now. The Springfield Thunderbirds continue their best of five Atlantic Division final series against Wilkes-Barre Scranton at the MassMutual Center tonight. It's game three with the series even at a game apiece after the T-Birds stormed back to win game two, 4-3 in overtime. Stanley Cup playoffs last night. The Montreal Canadiens beat the Buffalo Sabres 3-2 in overtime to take game seven. They'll advance to the Eastern Conference final against Carolina. And NBA playoff action out west. San Antonio took game one of the West Final from Oklahoma City with a 122-115 victory. Victor Wembanyama, 41 points and 24 rebounds in a signature performance. The Eastern Conference Final starts tonight. 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
4: Hey, good morning, sports fans. How the heck are you? Folks, I was always told that if you have nothing nice to say, then perhaps you should say nothing at all. I can't remember exactly what jackass told me that, but I'm certainly not the sort of guy to air my personal dirty laundry out in the social medias and beyond. I have scruples, even towards some of those rat bastards who have done me dirty. Sadly, not everybody embraces such restraint, nor do some people who respond to those sorts of people. For example, there's the latest dust-up between Jaylen Brown of the Boston Celtics and Stephen A. Smith from ESPN. As some of you may know, Jaylen Brown is a Twitch account, and while most people, reasonable people, use Twitch for whatever Twitch users use it for, Jaylen tends to use the platform for the airing of grievances. When the Celtics were bounced out of the playoffs following that humiliating collapse against Philadelphia, Jaylen took to his Twitch account to blame everybody but himself. Stephen A. Smith reported on this and offered his opinion, which was not good. Over the weekend, Jaylen accused Stephen A. of lacking journalistic integrity, suggesting he uses the ESPN platform as clickbait. Yesterday, Stephen A. launched into a rant telling Jaylen to, quote, be careful what you wish for, suggesting there are complaints about Jaylen Brown from within the Celtics organization and amongst fans and amongst his sponsors, saying, quote, the season is over, bro. You are on Twitch doing what I do and you talk about me stepping away? It makes no sense. You know what else makes no sense? Spending time streaming on Twitch to talk about your problems. You know what else makes no sense? Spending time on Twitch, waiting for the next vein-popping tirade to come out of Jaylen Brown's mouth. You know what I do? I don't do either one of them. How come? Because I got my own problems settling scores on social media platforms that people actually give a damn about. I also don't pay attention because, frankly, watching two dopes argue on social media about the things they've said each other about each other on social media is like trying to avoid a multi-car pileup. 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
1: Going to be a hot one today. Heat advisory in effect until 8 p.m. tomorrow night. Hot, hazy, and humid with a high of 95. Tomorrow, hot, hazy, and humid, and then some thunderstorms to cool everything off for the weekend. It's 73 right now in downtown Springfield.
0: Steve, it's time for the Metallica keyword of the day. The word for this hour is best. That's best. B-E-S-T.
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0: 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Again, the word is best. B-E-S-T. 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
1: There you go.
0: Comedian Brandon Williams is coming to Springfield Symphony Hall. Great comedy show on Saturday, May 30th. Hilarious guy. He happens to be on the phone with us right now. Good morning, Brad. How are you?
2: Hello, buddy. Good to hear from you.
1: You sound less awake than we are this morning.
2: I'm on the West Coast.
0: Well, that would explain everything. That would explain it all.
1: Yeah. But you are coming to Symphony Hall here in Springfield. It's Brad Williams, the Tall Tales Tour, happening on May 30th at 7 p.m. Well, welcome, pre-welcome to the area.
2: Thank you so much. And this is Springfield, Mass., just so I'm clear. Not Springfield, Missouri, not Springfield, Illinois.
1: You know what? No, they're all the same. They're all the same. Right? It is Massachusetts. But, yeah, I mean, honestly, every Springfield is kind of the same.
0: I believe we're the only one of the three that's got a symphony hall. So, you know, just keep asking where you need to go. I'm sure someone will point you in the right direction.
2: Bam! I'm just booking my flights today, and I don't want to show up in Missouri and just be like, I'm here, and then like, no, you're supposed to be in Massachusetts, you know. So, I'm excited to come there, man. I don't think I've been to Springfield before. I've been to many other cities in Massachusetts. I don't know if I've been to Springfield before.
1: Let us blow your mind, Brad.
2: Do you like
1: basketball?
2: The Hall of Fame is there. That's right.
1: Yeah. People must ask you all the time, you must play basketball.
2: Clearly, yeah. People are, I'm out here in Los Angeles, and of course, the Lakers are out of the playoffs. So in that way, we finally have something to agree upon with me out here in LA and you guys out there near Boston.
1: All right, so, Brad, before you get any further, do you like sewage treatment plants?
0: Because we got one of those, too.
1: We got a whole island of a sewage treatment plant.
2: Thank God. I can't wait. Let's go. No, I've been to the Basketball Hall of Fame before, which is, you know, people ask me, like, when I'm there, like, oh, you really like basketball? I was like, I'm actually in here. And I just watch their faces melt. It's fun. As a 4'4" white guy from Southern California, that's right. You heard that correctly. 4'4". I'm not allowed to have a lot of opinions on basketball. Like, when I'm at a game, I don't get to yell, well, what they got to do is swing it more. No one gives a crap what the 4'4" white guy from Southern California has to say.
0: See, and I find that to be exclusionary. I mean, you are perfectly capable of understanding the game like anybody else that doesn't play professionally. I think it's a little discriminatory. Amen.
2: It is. I mean, I've met the great Muggsy Bogues, who is about Kevin Hart height. That small. And there's some little guys out there that can do it. There's some short kings out there that can hoop. I am not one of them. At the Basketball Hall of Fame, right when you get in, there's like all these different hoops at all these different heights, and one is just under 5 feet. And I was like, great, I'm 4'4". I can finally dunk. I have a video somewhere on my Instagram of me just running up and with my 4-inch vertical stuffed at the rim. Oh my God, it was darn humiliating. I am not an athlete.
1: It sounds like you have some athletic prowess to you.
2: Oh my God. I mean, yeah, if you're playing things like bocce, I'm an athlete the same way that a quadruple amputee who shot a guy, cornhole player. But he and I park our cars in the same garage with the athletic, not with the murder.
1: So you've taken what God gave you, and you've turned it into to humorous thing. Can you tell us a little bit about how you've maybe been discriminated against over the years? Because Bax and I are two big guys. We're chubby guys. Sure. We get a lot of people calling us chubby, fat, whatever. We had somebody do it yesterday. How do you handle things like that when people come out with?
2: Well, first of all, don't feel bad, guys, because you can lose weight. I can't get taller. Okay?
0: So true. That's true.
2: You can change. How do I deal with it? Is it that great riding a roller coaster? Probably not. It's probably really scary.
0: You're not missing much.
2: I'm probably not missing much. No. The thing is that I don't know what it's like to be a 6'2" white guy. Mm-hmm. So I don't really know what I'm missing. And ignorance is bliss. I got a pretty great life. I have my dream job. I somehow got a 5'7" Chinese martial arts instructor to marry me. So life don't suck.
0: No, of course not.
2: It's pretty great. But to answer your question in a serious way, I believe being a little person helped me right when I got into comedy, because like, oh, this is new, this is different, this is a different kind of point of view. But then after a while, it kind of hurt me, because then people are like, yeah, but that's all he is. All he could do is do dwarf jokes and run on stage and say, I could take a bath in a thimble. That's weird. And, he'll never be a headliner. He's like a gimmick act. So I had to overcome that. And I had to overcome that through just grinding it out, talking about other topics, proving people that I actually was funny, that I didn't just walk on stage and point to my giant dwarf butt and say, that's funny. And then, standing ovation, walk up. Like, I had to prove that I actually had the goods. And so far I'm doing it. And that's why I'm one of these very fortunate comedians who get to play theaters like the Springfield Symphony Hall on May 3rd.
0: I mean, they don't book you in room, like 2,000 seat rooms, unless you can handle a 2,000 seat room. And I've seen you before. You're absolutely hilarious. And I had a friend of mine who was also a little person, and he was kind of like a reverse type of discrimination against him. He was the kind of guy that, was angry when people tried to advocate upon his behalf when he really didn't want to. This is a guy, like my friend was from Milwaukee, and he had the greatest job ever. He was, he worked in a Mexican restaurant, and a little guy, and his job was to walk around the Mexican restaurant wearing this gigantic sombrero, and in the brim of the sombrero were nachos, and you could eat the nachos right off the brim of the sombrero. And people were complaining that it was exploitive. And it's like, he wound up being forced to lose the job and was furious. Like, I love this job. I'm having the time of my life doing this. And yet there were people who were saying that for whatever reason, it was exploiting his physicality. And it's like, that was his choice, and he loved that job, and you ruined it because you wanted to be kind. Thanks for nothing.
2: Yeah. Yeah, I will say what the Mexican restaurant should have done is hire a 6'5" guy to do the same thing. Yeah. Walk around with a sombrero with guacamole and all that stuff on top, and then be like, "What? We didn't hire the little guy just because he's little. We do this to all people." Yeah. That would have been very funny. I think that's what they should have done. But you're right in that. And anyone who is disabled will tell you, like, what's so annoying, and this is very annoying in comedy, is people that get annoyed on behalf.
0: Yeah, exactly the point. Exactly.
2: Offended on behalf of another group. I'm like, are you offended? Does this affect you? Do you have direct personal response or a relation to this topic? No. Holy crap, sit back and enjoy the cookie. I just gave you something good. Just enjoy it. What? Now, if someone does come up and I get something wrong on stage, if I talk about a group and I get something wrong, I want them to talk to me. I want them to come to the free meet and greet that happens after every show. It will happen after the show at Symphony Hall. And I want them to talk to me and say, hey, I am this group that you talked about. This is what you got wrong. Please, because I want to be accurate. But if you're just sitting there as like a middle-aged white woman and I do a joke about a blind black guy and you stand up, it's like, that's extensive. That's wrong. It's like, we only go around the big blue marble one time. Just choose to laugh at the joke. My God, you're a miserable person.
1: Well, people can't be more offended than the victim. That seemingly is what happens. Yeah. You know, offended so much on somebody's behalf.
3: Hey, Brad, it's...
2: Sure, and what you just described is kind of how my career actually got started, because I was in the audience of a stand-up comedy show, and the comedian on stage was making midget jokes, and half the audience was laughing hysterically, and the audience that was sitting next to me was just... and not laughing, and the comedian says, "What, is one of them here?" And I raised my creepy little hand in the air, and he called me up on stage and he started asking me questions. He just wanted to know more information. He asked, "Hey, what do you do for a living?" I said, "I work at Disneyland." And then the audience laughed, and then I turned to them and said, "Shut up, I'm not one of the seven." They laughed again, and that was the first jokes that I ever did.
0: Wow, that's awesome.
2: And they weren't written. They were just made up, and well, not made up, but they were truthful. They were just my life. I did work at Disneyland. So yeah, that all that happened kind of because people got offended on behalf of me, which if you're getting offended on behalf of a dwarf, it's a very small portion. just a very small portion. But you know, it's something that our society is going through. But at the same time, that's why I love coming to places like Massachusetts, where the mass holes are out, and you guys don't get offended at anything.
0: No, absolutely,
3: Brad. I was going to say, hey, this is Marty Caproni. How are you?
2: Hey,
3: I was going to tell you we met before the last time you were through this area here.
2: Dude, Marty, I remember you. You're the guy with the micro penis.
3: Yes, exactly. I thought it was going to be because we went to dinner at the Hookie Lao, but also that.
2: Oh, I love the Hookie Lao.
1: No, it's gone now.
3: It's gone now. They pulled up. See, it was the last good thing here, and so they had to knock it over. But the last time you were here, man, not only did you pack the place, but you were talking about the meet and greet after. I remember watching. It was literally like a party after every show. You stayed and you shook every hand. You talked to every person. It's pretty cool to see the guy on stage is the guy outside. And I just wanted to tell you,
2: thank you.
3: Yeah, man, your act, like to your point, was it was so diverse that it wasn't all like, you know what I'm saying, like one trick pony stuff. You covered everything. It was awesome. You know.
2: Thank you, and I do like to do those meet and greets, and I will stay until the last person meets me who wants to meet me, because hey, we're going through a time right now where groceries are up, gas is up, some people are really struggling. So if you are paying your hard earned money to me to be in charge of your entertainment for the evening, God bless you. I have a pretty great life, and that's because wonderful people decide to come see me do my thing. And there's a lot of options for entertainment. You know, if you're in Springfield, I'm competing with the sewage facility.
0: You are. You are. Hard. And I think you'll win on that really one.
1: All right, Brad, we're out of time. We got to cut you short. Sorry.
0: Oh, stop it.
1: Hey.
0: Actually, Brad Williams is going to be at Symphony Hall on the 30th of May. Brad, it is a real pleasure to talk to you. We'd love to have you back sometime.
2: You shall, you will, and I promise everyone I will be funnier than the sewage facility.
1: That's a pretty tall order.
2: Hey.
0: There you go. Hey. Brad Williams with Bax and Nagel on Rock 102.
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1: Liam's got the full forecast for you. I have a response from Mr. Costa over at the Springfield Thunderbirds.
0: Oh, you do?
1: From our, well, I reached out and I said, us two idiots want to know how the ice stays cold in 95 degree heat. And he said, we've been cranking both the chillers under the ice and the AC in the arena for the past few days in anticipation. Not an easy task for the arena crew, but they are pros. Cannot wait for tonight.
0: That's awesome. Nate Costa has spoken.
1: That is a answer from a true professional.
0: Right, and you know, I would have expected nothing less. Actually, I'm kind of surprised he could peel himself away from his busy schedule to be talking to dopes like us.
1: Well, I'm surprised he, I would have said, what are you, a moron? We do this all the time.
0: I would have said, I'm a little busy, or I would have ghosted you and not said anything at all. Which is really more my speed.
1: But he is a man of grace, and he gave it to us, and he answered our question.
0: Thank you, Nate Costa.
1: Thank you, Nate Costa. You are a Thunderbird superhero.
0: You're the best man in this city, apart from the mayor and a few others.
1: And all those other people.
0: Right. It's 8:30. 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
13: Heat advisories are in effect for central and eastern Hamden, Hampshire, and Franklin counties through 8 p.m. Wednesday. We're mostly sunny, very hot and humid, with highs ranging between 88 and 98, with feels like temperatures approaching triple digits. We also run the risk for a few pop-up isolated downpours or thunderstorms this afternoon and evening. Tonight, we remain warm and muggy, with lows falling to around 64 to 70. And tomorrow, another hot and humid day, highs between 84 and 92, partly sunny with a few late day storms possible. With your Western Mass News First Alert Forecast, I'm meteorologist Liam Murphy.
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1: Thanks, Bax. Well, the heat is the top story this morning on both news stations, and heat advisory in effect until 8 p.m. tomorrow night. Could see some thunderstorms tomorrow, and then 69 degrees on Thursday.
0: All right.
1: Perfect night to go out to a $20 dinner and a comedy show, if I do say so myself.
0: It's an air-controlled room.
1: Yeah, it is.
0: Temperature control, I should say.
1: It absolutely is. But in the meantime, crews worked to recover a vehicle from Congammon Lakes in Southwick on Monday that fell through the ice in January.
0: Now, isn't today May 19th?
1: Yes, it is.
0: Is that an awful long time to leave a truck at the bottom of the lake?
1: Yeah, we'll get to that explanation in just a second. But Southwick Det Sidget Tom Krutka said that on January 22nd, the owner of a 2011 Dodge Ram pickup truck, a 48-year-old man from Southwick, drove the vehicle onto the ice.
19: Hey, guys, watch me go out. Just take my Dodge Ram out there and show you a thing or two about a thing or two.
20: Bruh. You want to see something cool? I'm going to drive my truck, right, on the ice. We'll see what happens. It's going to be totally wicked awesome.
19: I'm going to do donuts better than Mrs. Murphy's. Let's go.
1: The truck fell through Middle Pond and submerged in approximately 30 feet of water. The driver and his dog were able to get out of the vehicle. The truck was recovered on Monday by the Southwick Police Department's dive and recovery team, along with Interstate Towing. Officers, as well as the Mass Environmental Police, Fish Police, will be on the water maintaining a safe zone. The Hamden County Sheriff's Office stated that they provided critical support to the efforts alongside the Mass State Police through the deployment of boats, drones, and a dive team personnel.
19: HCSO is proud to be able to assist our law enforcement partners whenever and wherever we are needed.
0: Who is that?
1: Hamden County Sheriff Nick Cochi.
0: Oh, no kidding. He didn't sound anything like that.
19: Even while facing significant budget challenges, our staff continue to answer the call with professionalism, specialized training, and equipment that can make a difference during complex operations like this.
0: Yeah, I've known the sheriff for a number of years. He didn't sound much like that at all.
1: I haven't talked to him in so long, I can't remember what he sounds like.
0: Really?
1: So I'm just imagining what he sounds like.
0: I think you know exactly what he sounds like, and I think no we can idea. Both agree it ain't that.
1: I have no idea. I've never even really had a lengthy conversation with the man.
0: The hell you haven't. You've had plenty of conversations with the man.
1: Really?
0: Yeah. Remember when he told you had one phone call? He told you to turn to the right and he took your picture?
1: You remember when we told him he had one phone call?
0: No, I don't remember that at all.
1: It was an argument with the valet.
0: I don't know.
1: I don't know what happened.
0: Don't know what you're talking about.
1: But anyway, so somebody told us that, because I was like, wow, this thing's been in since January. I wonder what took so long in order to retrieve this thing. But I was told on the Route 10 Tire listener line, and I don't know how accurate this is, that the guy was being fined per day by the DEP for having the truck in the lake. Because I said, there's got to be some consequence to putting you're putting oil and gasoline and all other kinds of fluids that go into a pickup truck.
0: Right.
1: Into the lake. So that's got to be a contamination issue. And for 4 months is kind of weird. You'd think they would get it out as soon as the ice melted and, were able to retrieve the thing. I don't understand. I'm not, criticizing anybody. I'm just trying to figure out why it takes so long. There must have been some logistic issue.
0: I'm sure to do it. That the ice has just melted with these 90 degree days.
1: I'm pretty sure it melted like a month and a half ago.
0: Well, you might be least. Right. Apparently, the ice wasn't that thick to begin with. That's why it went under.
1: The head of the man who drove on the ice was thicker than the ice he was driving on.
20: Bruh, I gotta get my truck.
1: Hey, man.
20: I've been stuck around my mom's basement all winter long, dude.
1: I can't imagine being that guy. Because you know he's got a group of friends who witnessed this whole thing.
0: Oh, yeah.
1: And
0: there's probably a group of friends that are hanging by the lake this week.
1: Yeah.
0: Waiting to see what kind of condition the truck is in after months and months.
1: If I was a part of that friend group, I'd call him Duncan Froznuts. Hey, look, it's Duncan Froznuts. Want to go drive your truck on the ice? I encourage whoever this man's group of friends is to call him Duncan Froznuts.
0: Now, there's a very good possibility, and I don't know, I'm not a mechanic, so I can't say this for sure, but there's a very good possibility this truck's not going very far once it's pulled out of the lake.
1: What are you talking about? Slight water damage. Yeah, that's what he lists
0: right.
1: When he resells it. Florida car, you know.
0: Hardly any rust.
1: Yeah, there's. Listen, it hasn't been exposed to the salt all winter long because it's been encased in water at the bottom of the Congamon Lakes. Man. That's got to be one of those most embarrassing things that can happen to you.
0: No, actually, I think one of the most embarrassing things is the Bax and Nail show winds up talking about you while everybody in the whole Western Mass part of the state is once wondering, how did that dope drop his truck into Lake Congamon?
1: It's good they didn't put his name in the story. But again, I'm sure he has a group of friends that witnessed this entire thing, and you should call him Duncan Froznuts. I mean, he's already facing steep fines. It's not that bad of a name.
0: Oh, yeah.
1: Hey, Duncan Froznuts, you want to go ice fishing this weekend?
0: Now, wouldn't it be something if next winter he decides to go back on the lake? Says, it'll never happen a second time.
1: Yeah. How could it possibly happen twice?
0: Next thing you know, he and the dog are sinking into the lake again.
1: No. You know what happens next year? He's like, all right, I'm playing it safe this year. I'm taking the jet ski out on the ice. That way, when the ice melts, it'll just be a floating boat.
0: Well, I mean, people do take, snowmobiles out there.
1: Yeah, I guess. Yeah, but I'm just saying, in his...
0: Yeah.
1: He seems like the kind of guy that didn't really have the sense to... I would really like to know the story about what happened and why he did this to begin with. Was he going out fishing? Was he showing off for his friends? I mean, because most people who are like ice fishermen are well aware that you have to have a certain thickness of the ice. It has to be cold for such a certain period of time. I don't know what those parameters are, but there are people out there that study this thing because they don't want to fall through the ice when they're bringing their shacks out there or whatever they're doing.
0: And not to impose a stereotype, but there's also a whole population of dudes that will take their

0: but maybe not. Who knows?
1: But
2: nice job, Dunkin' Froze Nuts. Yeah. Now you got your body. Your ram is at the bottom of the sea.
0: Oh, boy.
2: You know, it's like if they left it down there, hundreds of years from now, whatever population is,
0: yeah,
2: if it even exists, they go snorkeling. And then they're like, oh, what's this? Well, this was history. You know, because you see shipwrecks and stuff. I remember we were down in Aruba. They took us snorkeling, and we saw this, like, old shipwreck. Like, you know, it was some kind of, obviously it sank somehow. I don't know what the circumstances were around it.
0: But they left it under the sea.
2: Well, because, you know, you can't pull something like that just out of the water at the depth that it was. But, you know, there's history behind it. And they're talking about, this was one of these early shipping things that sunk to the bottom of this lagoon here. Right. And what's the history going to be like 200 years from now?
0: Yeah.
2: When they're like, oh, yeah, this is the famous site of Duncan Froze Nuts when he dropped his truck into the Congamon Lakes. It becomes like the coral reef of Southwick.
0: Oh, my God.
2: Yeah, there's a fish living inside of it, you know?
0: Or maybe it was the coral reefer that was the problem. You never really know.
2: It could be. Somebody just said, what happened was. Your Pioneer Valley forecast today. It is going to be hot today with a high of 95. It is 73 right now in downtown Springfield. I'm Steve Nagel, and that's the news on Rock 102. Aw, yeah.
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1: Hot and humid with a high of 95 today. Tomorrow, more of the same, and then some thunderstorms with a high of 89. 69 on Friday.
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1: That'd be the perfect place for that.
0: It's a great location
1: for
0: it.
1: You get that whole open area there, and you could fill all the space with all the different brewers and all that stuff.
0: They don't have to shut down Worthington Street to do it. They can just do it right up on Bruce Landon Way, and ba-boom, you're there.
1: Ba-boom.
0: Ba-boom.
1: We should do a Bax and Nagel live show right out there on the Landing.
0: You know what? It's a good place. It has a lot of potential, that space. A
1: tented event. We do an outdoor show in the middle of the summer.
0: Yeah, yeah.
1: And we could do it.
0: Yeah, why not?
1: I mean, outdoor comedy is not always ideal, but you could do it there.
0: Of course you could. Yeah. Of course you could. Anyway, but that'd be great.
1: That would be great.
0: So.
1: We got Marty Caproni coming in tomorrow, I guess.
0: That's tomorrow. Yeah, we'll talk about a $30
1: dinner and comedy show. There's a little charity thing going on. That might change. That might change depending on, you know, I don't know. There's a couple of different moving parts to this thing. That might change that. But that there's that. We're actually going to be doing a show on, let me just make sure I got the right day before I just spout it out of my mouth, Friday, June 5th, it is the Jacob's Ladder Tavern, which used to be Papa Bob's, which used to be Uncle Larry's.
0: Okay.
1: I guess they broke the family lineage. They went from uncle to papa to now it's Jacob's.
0: I don't know who this Jacob fella is, but I don't know if he's part of the family.
1: Well, that whole area is the Jacob's Ladder Trail because it's like the trail to heaven or whatever the hell it was. Well, it's the trail to Beckett, at least. I don't know.
0: It's close.
1: Well, I've never been to Beckett, but I kind of like the music.
0: They say the women are insane there.
1: Yes, they are.
0: They sure know how to use it.
1: Actually, they kind of are quite insane up in that area.
0: Yeah, that's true.
1: But that's going to be a hell of a time up there. The last time I performed there was 2010.
0: 16 years ago.
1: Yeah, when it was Uncle Larry's Tavern.
0: Okay.
1: And the crowd was fantastic. And Marty almost got his ass kicked by one of the patrons.
0: That I pay money to see.
1: Yeah. Well, I mean, yeah, the funny thing is, you know, the guy, he's like, the guy he was messing with, they were going back and forth. He's kind of an intimidating guy, right?
0: Yeah.
1: But, like, he's now, like, he's one of the dads on the softball team. He's a really nice guy, and he's a good mechanic, and he's got him
0: on a bad night.
1: Yeah, and it was just, he did eventually, I think they were drinking beers at the end of the night after that little spat that they had.
0: That's usually the way
1: because Marty, being a smartass that he is, said something to the effect of, like, what are you going to do about it, kind of thing, and he's like, there's only one way out of this place, pal.
0: Yeah.
1: That's
0: a good night of comedy right there.
1: But the Jacob's Ladder Tavern, they got, it's obviously new ownership now. They got food and all that stuff, pizzas and stuff like that in there. It's a pretty decent place. And we're gonna fill that place out on June 5th. So if you ever want to take a trip out to the Bix, she is.
0: And who doesn't? Beckett's a lovely area.
1: I thought it was Beckett.
0: Nope, it's Beckett.
1: Huh. Like Bucket. You're only like 5 miles from the Big Beaver in Lee.
0: Well, I don't know what she's doing that night, but all I know is you want to be a Beckett for the laughs.
1: Yeah, there's like a whole gem of places out there that people don't really know about.
0: Well, this, I mean, you know... There's something about like Berkshire County that's kind of like a whole universe unto itself.
1: Yeah.
0: You know, it I mean, it exists amongst all of us, but that's kind of like, you know, it's a different world.
1: What, there's a place, I think, it's still up there. The Dream Away Lodge up in Beckett. That was an old brothel. Bob Dylan used to go there.
0: Really?
1: They have pictures of him up on the wall inside of that place.
0: Hanging out with the ladies and stuff?
1: Yeah, it's not a brothel anymore. It's actually a decent restaurant that people go, but they have all this, like, you can go sit out by a campfire and all that stuff. It's one of those, like, country-ish type of places. There's all these little hidden gems throughout the Hilltown.
0: Yeah, not that I'm interested in anything that is being sold, but it'd be interesting to know about some of the other real estate out there that is serving as brothels that could be turned into other businesses.
1: Well, do you remember this radio show called the Bax and O'Brien Show?
0: Vaguely.
1: Okay. Well, I was part of that.
0: We'll have to talk about that sometimes, find out what your experiences were.
1: Well, it was just a place to get my start, you know, getting ahead, trying to get ahead.
0: Right.
1: And we were mentioning this lady, I don't know if it was Beckett, but it's somewhere out in that area, where the lady was running one of these like S&M chamber things. You remember this?
0: Yes.
1: She had one of these dungeons. I think she's long up and closed now. But it was like one of those dungeons where you could go live out your sexual fantasies inside of like a cabin out in the middle of the woods. And she had all kinds. I remember looking at the website, and it was like people wrapped in saran wrap, like, and up to those stretcher table things that they used to torture people with.
0: Right.
1: All kinds of weirds. Let your freak flag fly.
0: You wouldn't happen to have an address, do you, or a phone number?
1: Well, that's why I'm trying to... this is why I wanted...
0: An email or social media link?
1: At the time, as a married man, I didn't have any interest in all that stuff.
0: Right.
1: But now, knowing that you can get a pair of alligator clips hooked up to your wiener boobs and get it shocked by a 12-volt car battery... Count me in, and it's only 20 minutes from my house.
0: It's the Bax and Ball Gag Show is what that is.
1: But I have no idea where it is. So if anybody knows this young lady out there who is doing all these...
0: entire listener line. Yeah. There you go. That'd be helpful.
1: Yeah. Hey, well, I wonder if we can get her for advertising, too.
0: That's a good question.
1: Hey,
0: It's 8:59 to Rock 102.
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1: It's going to be. We're in a little mini heat wave here until tomorrow night at 8 o'clock with a heat advisory. High of 90-something today. It's 70-something right now. It's hot. It's hot.
0: You know, there are times when you just can't listen to the entire Bax and Nagel show for a lot of reasons. One, you may have a life to live, a job to keep.
1: Or you're just completely disinterested.
0: Well, there's that too. Yeah. But there are some people that may be curious as to what was said earlier in the show, and they may have missed it. Well, you know, if you go to the Bax and Nagel Daily Podcast, which is available on Apple Podcasts, Spotify, YouTube, and on the app, you can listen to it whenever you damn well feel like it. At night, around lunchtime, middle of the work day, driving home from work, what have you. It's all brought to you by Curry Honda. Chicopee Experience the best. And I got to tell you, it is a very convenient way of listening to the things you missed and then not feeling so bad about missing it the first time around.
1: Well, I'm actually cutting this up right now as we speak, but you know, during the breaks and whatnot.
0: Sure.
1: I'm cutting up the show to put it up on the webs. The internets.
0: It's all tubes.
1: And you can go back and listen to us call that man Duncan Froznuts from Southwick, who left his Dodge Ram at the bottom of the Congamon Lakes since January.
0: And yes.
1: It just came out yesterday. You can also hear us talk about Nate Costa and his answer of how they keep the arena cool. And matter of fact, he added to the fact, I tried to think of something funny, but I'm not as quick as you. And I said, well, you should have just said, may a Dom Dom comes in and does that Superman thing where he blows his breath.
0: Yeah.
1: So cold.
0: Right.
1: That everything gets frozen to the ground.
0: You know, Nate Costa has so many other natural gifts.
1: Yeah.
0: He doesn't need to be funny.
1: Well, he's so handsome.
0: That's exactly my point.
1: That perfect jawline and those eyes and the hair. Yeah, and it's like
0: barrel-chested.
1: You know, I'm so jealous.
0: I know.
1: I'm jealous.
0: Listen, how can we not be? But nevertheless, good luck to the Thunderbirds tonight. Big game. Game three of their best of five series against Wilkes-Barre. Hopefully that'll end well.
1: You know, I don't swing that way, but don't you always, you ever get jealous of another man's looks going, man, what's it like to be that guy?
0: You know, if you were going to rank all of us, you know, I think he's like a good solid A, whereas like you and I are C plus material at best. You know what I mean?
1: Yeah.
0: He's an A. We're all secure in our masculinity here. There's nothing wrong with saying that's a damn fine looking guy. You look at us, you know, Quasimodo is going, gee, what happened to those two bastards?
1: And then all of a sudden you got Dom Dom in the corner going, if any of you bozos calls me Dominic, I'll kill you.
0: Lighten up, Dominic.
1: Lighten up, Dominic.
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Rock 102 Springfield's Classic Rock. It is going to be a stinking hot day today. Partly cloudy with a high of 95. There's a chance of an afternoon shower or a thunderstorm. Tonight, a few clouds, low of 69. Tomorrow, a mix of sun and clouds. Maybe a chance of a shower and a high of 88. It's about 76 degrees right now in downtown Springfield. 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We already gave one away at 8 o'clock, but there's another one coming up at 12 and at 4 o'clock this afternoon. 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
1: Yeah, maybe.
0: There you go. Right there. There you go.
2: Somehow you still care about what's happening in Hollywood. 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
3: Fan spending for Harry Styles' 12-night UK leg of the Together tour is expected to reach $1.1 billion, surpassing previous tours like the Eras Tour and the Oasis Live 25. Fans are projected to spend an average of $981 each on travel, accommodation, and outfits, with merchandise purchases expected to reach $102 per person. Hey, 102.
0: That's pretty cool.
3: The tour, which kicks off at London's Wembley on June 12th, is anticipated to have significant economic impact on the UK, with strong spending projected for each night of the tour. Barclays Research highlights the importance of such tours for merchandise sales and the fan experience, with many fans viewing the concert as a once-in-a-lifetime event worth investing in.
0: I never considered it that way.
3: Who's got the money to go spending $980-something on Harry Styles experiences?
0: There's that one kid and his dad.
3: Well, it's not just one kid. I mean, if they're generating $1.1 billion, which is more than any of the other tours that have ever...
0: But you don't know if those T-shirts are selling for like $500,000 a piece.
3: Yeah, that could be it. You know, you get five people in a giant Wembley Stadium.
0: I mean, I've walked away from a merch table based on the price point many, many times.
3: Yeah, well, there you go. Good job, Harry Styles, for beating Taylor Swift, I guess. Former L.A. Police Detective Mark Furman, known for his involvement in the O.J. Simpson murder trial, has passed away.
0: Finally, someone that O.J. didn't kill.
3: Furman was one of the first detectives to investigate the killings of Nicole Brown Simpson and Ron Goldman. His credibility was questioned during the trial due to his allegations of racial bias, and he later pleaded no contest to perjury charges. Furman retired from the LAPD after Simpson's acquittal and went on to become a TV and radio commentator and author. He died on May 12th in Idaho, where he had moved with his family.
0: You know, I never could figure out whether that's an insult to our industry. Like, once you've been a disgraced, racist cop, the only thing you can do...
3: Is radio.
0: Well, what does that say about the rest of us that have built a career in this thing?
3: Well, how many people have... Yeah, you're right, though. How many scumbags have become radio hosts because of the fact that they were, you know...
0: Yeah, I don't know.
3: But there's... Look at all the people doing podcasts now. Yeah, there's murderers, there's racists, there's all kinds of stuff for you to choose from.
0: And the biggest dirtbags that went into radio wind up becoming management.
3: Yeah. And the ones with actual talent get fired.
0: I don't know about that, Steve.
3: Well, I mean, you've seen it time and time again. How many people do we know that have gotten fired over the years that probably shouldn't have gotten fired?
0: I can't even begin to count that high.
3: Not to name specific names, but, you know.
0: Yeah, some of you know who they are.
3: We know. The National Television Awards have announced their long list of nominations for this year's ceremony, including a new reality docuseries category featuring shows starring Tyson Fury, Gordon Ramsay, Vinnie Jones, and Danny Dyer. I knew one of those names.
0: I knew Gordon Ramsay.
3: Yeah. Isn't that the guy who makes the fish sticks?
0: No. That's the Gordon's Fisherman.
3: Yeah, it's the same guy, isn't it?
0: No. Oh. You're thinking about the guy that used to be on Sesame Street. I believe he was married to Susan.
3: No, that was Gordon.
0: Are you sure about that?
3: Yeah. The established reality competition category includes nominations for The Traitors, The Celebrity Traitors, I'm a Celebrity South Africa, Big Brother, Love Island, and The Apprentice.
0: All the good ones.
3: The best TV presenter category will see Alan Carr compete against Ant and Deck. Who is that?
0: I believe they are presenters on television shows.
3: Oh, I see. All right. Now I get it. I've seen them before. Alison Hammond, Claudia Winkleman, and Sir David Attenborough, who has multiple nominations in the factual entertainment category. Factual entertainment.
0: That's what we're calling it now? Factual entertainment? There's nothing factual about any of it.
3: Isn't that kind of, you know, not true?
0: How is that any better than calling it reality TV?
3: I don't know. Let's see. FX is bringing back the classic comedy Very Young Frankenstein with a new series. The show, inspired by the 1974 film by Mel Brooks and Gene Wilder, features Zach Galifianakis in the lead role. The creative team includes writer Stephanie Robinson and director Taika Waititi.
0: Sure.
3: So I'm saying that right. Promising a fresh and irrelevant take. Irreverent take. Which is also irrelevant.
0: Could be irrelevant, too.
3: On the classic story, with a talented cast and the original film's producer on board, the series aims to inject new life into the beloved tale with humor and chaos. Fans can expect a twisted and hilarious new chapter in the Frankenstein saga when the show premieres. Speaking of Mel Brooks, I can't wait for the Spaceballs 2 movie.
0: I kind of am, too, but then I'm kind of like, you know...
3: Yeah, but he's still alive, and he's still writing the jokes.
0: He's almost 100 years old. I mean, I've known people that have reached 100 that were not all that funny.
3: Yeah.
0: In fact, they were everything but funny.
3: Was that Henny Youngman?
0: Henny Youngman, not that funny.
3: Yeah.
0: Dick Van Dyke, these days, not a lot of laughs.
3: Well, once they stop drinking, they're not that funny anymore.
0: Yeah, but he stopped drinking in his 50s.
3: Right.
0: He's had 50 years of sobriety and not funny for 50 years?
3: You mean Penis Von Lesbian. We can't say Dick Van Dyke.
0: We can say Dick Van Dyke.
3: No, it's Penis Von Lesbian.
0: That I have a belief that we might not be able to say.
3: Really?
0: Yeah. I think we'd get more in trouble for Penis Von Lesbian than Dick Van Dyke.
3: Well, that's ironic.
0: God. What's ironic?
3: Well, the fact that, I can't get into this. This is the biggest news, and I should have led with this. The band Aqua, known for their hit song Barbie Girl, has announced their breakup after nearly three decades together.
0: Why? Why must these tragedies happen?
3: Why did anybody not know that they were still together after 30 years?
0: Why was the assumption that they were still going at it?
3: It was a one-hit wonder. Did they have any other songs that you recognize?
0: No, of course not. But they had other songs, just that's the one you know.
3: So they go through this whole thing. The Barbie franchise comes out. And now they probably got regained popularity for a little while. And then the guy's like, you know what? I'm sick of you people. Nobody ever wants to play another song other than this Barbie Girl song.
0: We got 15 other albums and no one can name a single song with that damn Barbie track.
3: You know, I know we should have went with He-Man and the Masters of the Universe. Barbie Girl.
0: Some of the best work I've ever done has never been heard.
3: And a delivery driver was caught smuggling $7 million worth of cocaine in Kim K. Skim's underwear shipments.
0: Really?
3: Yeah.
0: Well, she must have had something to say.
3: Oh, my God. The last time I had this much blow in my undies was when Ray J. sniffed booger sugar from the crotch broom in that sex tape you could purchase on Uport for $39.95. You ever sniff booger sugar from the crotch broom?
0: Not from there, I haven't. Caitlin?
1: Whenever that got that down and dirty with your mother, Chris Kim, but I once did the Ray Charleston chew. You'll have to look these up.
0: I'll look that one up.
1: I can't explain what these are. We had some Bundaberg rum balls made with Captain Horgan.
0: What are you trying to say?
1: What I'm trying to say is I flipped her over and did it penguin style with the Eskimo French bread surprise.
0: Yeah, I'll look that one up too.
1: Yeah, it's like playing baby shoot beer pong.
3: There you go. And that is your Hollywood Trash at Rock 102.
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1: Mm-hmm. Rock 102, Springfield's classic rock. Well, there you go. That's it. We're done.
2: Just not to steal your material, but I'm peeling back the grilled cheese right now because it's a little toasty in here.
1: It's and it's going to get hotter
2: as
1: we zoom up to 9,000 degrees.
2: What kind of cheese is that? Is that Gorgonzola cheese?
1: It's a nice smoky Gouda.
2: Ooh, I like a Gouda.
1: With the wax seal still on it.
3: Oh,
1: yeah. Hey, tomorrow on the show, there's a very good possibility we may be talking to somebody about a $20 dinner and a comedy show. I don't want to say who that is, but I think it's a good possibility that may happen.
2: 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But you're helping out somebody else, so that's what you really do. And we'll tell you more about that at length, I'm sure, tomorrow.
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Good morning, I'm Dan Williams. My pleasure to be hanging out with you today, doing nothing but playing great classic rock.

0: Rock 102, Springfield's classic rock. So in the world of sports, there's a lot going on. We don't need to spend much time talking about the Red Sox as they cling to last place in the American League East, doing a good job of staying there. Our Thunderbirds tonight, they got game three of their series. So, yeah, hopefully you're going to be at the Thunderdome tonight. That should be a fun, fun game. And let's talk about... one of my favorite subjects when it comes to sports. That's the Patriots. So they signed this fellow, Kevin Byard III. He played for Chicago last year. He had played for Coach Vrabel back in Tennessee. He had a great year as a safety, and he had 7 picks last year, which is pretty impressive. He had a good year. Best year ever, as a matter of fact. But he decided he wanted to play for his old coach again, and then he decided that he really wanted to play with Drake May. And he was asked what he thought about Drake May in a recent interview. He said, that's a guy you want to play for. He said, the sky is the limit for this guy. He could be one of the best quarterbacks in this league for a long time. He said, over these years that he's going to be here in New England and playing, you're going to get a lot of guys that want to come play with him. He has that type of aura and that type of ability. Wow! That is huge praise. I can't wait for the season to start, although I'm not wishing away the summer. But remember this, we are less than 3 months away from the first preseason Patriots football game that you're going to hear right here on Rock 102.
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Rock 102, Springfield's classic rock. You may have heard the rumor, and I'm here to tell you that it's true. David Lee Roth is coming to the Toyota Oakdale Theater on May 31st. I have tickets, and I'm going to give you a chance to win said tickets coming up before 11 o'clock today, right here, Rock 102.

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0: Rock 102, Springfield's classic rock. I was just thinking, if you could teach me to play the guitar like Stevie Ray, I would give you my house. You know, I'm still working on my A minor chord. You know what I'm saying? It's like, just never going to happen, I guess. Kind of a bummer. Here's something that could happen for you right now. David Lee Roth, he's going to be at the Oakdale Theater on May 31st. So if you don't mind a little road trip, you'd like to go see Diamond Dave, you should call me right now, 293-1021. I'll take caller number 10, and those tickets are yours.
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1: Heat advisories are in effect for central and eastern Hamden, Hampshire, and Franklin counties through 8 p.m. Wednesday. We're mostly sunny, very hot and humid, with highs ranging between 88 and 98, with feels like temperatures approaching triple digits. We also run the risk for a few pop-up isolated downpours or thunderstorms this afternoon and evening. Tonight, we remain warm and muggy, with lows falling to around 64 to 70. And tomorrow, another hot and humid day, highs between 84 and 92, partly sunny with a few late-day storms possible. With your Western Mass News First Alert Forecast, I'm meteorologist Liam Murphy.
2: All right, got to say congratulations to Roberto. Roberto from Springfield. He just scored himself a pair of tickets to see David Lee Roth, May 31st at Oakdale Theater. Now, maybe you didn't win the tickets, but hey, you can still enjoy some David Lee and Van Halen right here on Rock 102.

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You know, Rock 102 and MGM Springfield giving you a chance to see Metallica and their sold-out residency at the Sphere in Las Vegas. Your next chance to hear the Metallica keyword will be coming up just a little bit after noontime today.

0: Boof. Rock 102, Springfield's classic rock. Just have to say good morning to a very nice lady I met here, you know, in our new digs. We're on the third floor, so I was waiting to get into the smell-o-vator down on the first floor this morning, and this very nice lady came walking by, and she said, "Are you Dan Williams?" I said, "Yes, ma'am. I'm sorry for whatever it is I've done to upset you." She said, "No, she's a big fan of Rock 102, and she had been hoping that she could someday bump into one of us, and she was sorry that it was me." But you know, she's hoping to be Baxter Nagel or Pat Kelly or even Natalie, you know. She had to settle for Dan Williams, but she's very, very nice. So I just want to say hello to her. 88 in Springfield is where we're at right now. It's a little bit on the humid side. Feels like 92. We're expecting a high temperature today to be up around 97 before it's all said and done. And you know what's really, really weird about this? It's like only, I swear to God, I suppose it's in other places, but this is where we live. Only in New England, I don't know. But 90, 96, 97 today, 90 tomorrow. And then we got the big Memorial Day weekend on the way, and Mother Nature is just screwing us. I'm telling you, Saturday and Sunday, temperatures in the mid-60s with showers. Rain, it's going to be wet, it's going to be in the 60s. It's going to be 30 degrees cooler over the weekend than it will be today. Not that we need it to be 95 degrees, right? And then even on Monday, temperature stays in the 60s and we're expecting some showers. But as soon as the Memorial Day weekend is over, it's going to be really nice again. So there's something to look forward to. Thank you, Mother Nature.
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1: Well, you might be right. Apparently, the ice wasn't that thick to begin with. And that's why it went under.
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3: I've been stuck around my mom's basement all winter long, dude.
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1: Oh, yeah. And there's probably a group of friends that are hanging by the lake this week.
2: Yeah.
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2: If I was a part of that friend group, I'd call him Duncan Froznuts.
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Triumph is coming to the Leader Bank Pavilion on June 4th in Baston. You don't believe me? Oh, it's true. 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You'll see. But right now, what you need to do, if you'd like to go to the show, is call me. 293-1021, caller number 10. I'll hook you up with a pair of tickets. Triumph on June 4th.

Rock 102, Springfield's Classic Rock. Congratulations to Evan from Agawam. Evan is on his way to see, well, not right now, but he will eventually be on his way to see Triumph at the Leader Bank Pavilion on June 4th. So congratulations to him. Hey, don't forget, coming up a little after 12 o'clock, we got the Metallica keyword for you.

0: Springfield's classic rock. Let me ask you a question here. Do you have your windows down in your car, or do you got the AC on? You know, I'm not an AC guy. If I'm on the highway, you know, I'll put the AC on because that's a lot of wind blowing in through open windows. And if it's really, really hot, I mean, I'll go with the AC because the air blowing in feels like, you know, opening the oven door. And that's never a good feeling. But like driving to the radio station this morning, because it wasn't as hot as it is now. But, you know, I had the windows open. Felt so good. But I was looking around, and I saw a lot of cars with the windows up. A lot of ACs were roaring today, and they will be. We'll have the complete forecast coming up for you in just a couple minutes. And we'll do up a long set of classic rock, and then we're going to get into lunch. And I got some great classic rock 102 history to share with you today.
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3: Heat advisories are in effect for central and eastern Hendon, Hampshire, and Franklin counties through 8 p.m. Wednesday. We're mostly sunny, very hot and humid, with highs ranging between 88 and 98, with feels-like temperatures approaching triple digits. We also run the risk for a few pop-up isolated downpours or thunderstorms this afternoon and evening. Tonight, we remain warm and muggy, with lows falling to around 64 to 70, and tomorrow, another hot and humid day, highs between 84 and 92, partly sunny with a few late-day storms possible. With your Western Mass News First Alert Forecast, I'm meteorologist Liam Murphy.
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5: 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Kevin McHale's not walking through that door, and Robert Parrish is not walking through that door. And if you expect them to walk through the door, they're going to be gray and old.
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It's an emergency. I need to eat. It's lunchtime. Border kicking off lunch here at Rock 102. I'm Dan Williams. Happy to be sharing my my lunch with you today. It's a salad. I don't know what's in it. I don't know if there's some kind of delicious protein hiding in there or what the deal is. So I'll be digging in shortly, though. Hopefully you can enjoy your lunch as well. I'll also take care of all the great classic rock for us during this hour. All right, so let's kick things off. Classic Rock 102 history for lunch. Let's go back to 1945 with a slap on the butt. He came into the world crying. And he still does his fair share of crying. Pete Townsend from The Who, born this day, 1945. That would make him what? If I can do my math correctly, or is he, what, 81 today? He's still a kid. And Pete, who's written a lot of great songs, I mean, rock operas and all kinds of stuff, he says he personally considers Love Ran Over Me, Behind Blue Eyes, and Baba O'Reilly among his finest writing. Here's Baba O'Reilly, Rock 102. Happy birthday, Pete.

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0: Hey. Hey, Freddie, slow down. 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

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Born this day, 1949, from ZZ Top, Dusty Hill. Of course, Dusty Hill passed away back in 2021. 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

0: 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When's the last time you went to a wedding?
1: I just went to one this weekend.
0: Not us. Our family, like, nobody gets married. I don't know what the deal is. We haven't been to a wedding in, like, ages. But if I had one wedding throughout history that I would want to go to, and it really wasn't the wedding, it was the after party, even though it came considerably after the wedding. We're going to go back to 1979, and it turned out to be a pretty good garden party. I'll tell you more coming up. 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
8: All right, classic Rock 102 history for lunch. We go back to 1979 on this day. What a reception. 2 months after they're married, Eric Clapton and Patti Boyd finally get their wedding reception as Clapton gets a break in touring. Clapton sets up a small stage in the garden. Now, it's not a garden like you and I are thinking. Across the pond, they call their backyard the garden. We call our garden the garden where we grow tomatoes, but you know, whatever. As the evening wore on, Paul McCartney, George Harrison, and Ringo Starr ended up jamming together along with Clapton. So McCartney, Harrison, Starr, first time in 10 years that they all played together. Clapton played with Ginger Baker. Mick Jagger jumped up on stage. The all-star band ran through a bunch of old Little Richard and Eddie Cochran songs, because those are the songs I guess they all knew. And I'm sure it was a lot of fun. I'm surprised that J.J. Cale wasn't there, because Eric Clapton was such good friends with J.J. Cale. But maybe it was before he became really good friends with J.J. Cale. But he did a lot of live stuff with J.J. as well. As a matter of fact, J.J. Cale, great, great musician. He wrote Call Me the Breeze. You know, we all know it from Skinner. But J.J. Cale did it, did a great version of it. And Eric Clapton also did a great version of it live. Call Me the Breeze, Clapton, Rock 102.
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Yeah, they call me the Breeze. Just had to throw that in there. Rock 102. Springfield's classic rock, Call Me the Breeze. Hey, speaking of Skynyrd, 1975 on this day, Skynyrd released the single Saturday Night Special. It was the only single released from their album, Nothing Fancy.

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0: Rock 102, Springfield's classic rock. Oh, coming up, got to give you what the Metallica keyword is for this hour, so we'll get to that coming up in just a couple moments. Also, got to tell you about a songwriter passed away on this day back in 2014, and this guy wrote 50 top 40 songs in his career. And you don't think of him as a guy that wrote a lot of rock songs, but he did. And, you know, if you just ask folks like the guys in Grand Funk or maybe the Monkees, they were into his music. I'll tell you more about that on the way from Rock 102, Springfield's Classic Rock.
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0: are in effect for the Pioneer Valley through 8 p.m. Wednesday. We're mostly sunny, very hot and humid today with highs ranging between 88 and 98, with feels like temperatures approaching the triple digits. We also run the risk for a few pop-up isolated downpours or thunderstorms this afternoon and evening. Tonight, we remain warm and muggy with lows falling to around 64 to 70. Tomorrow, another hot and humid day, highs between 84 and 92, partly sunny with a few late-day storms possible. And Thursday, we're cooler and less humid with highs between 66 and 72 under a mix of sun and clouds. With your Western Mass News First Alert forecast, I'm meteorologist Liam Murphy.
1: 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Good luck from Rock 102 Springfield's Classic Rock. All right, Classic Rock 102 History for Lunch. We're going to go back to this day, 2014. A sad day. Jerry Goffin passed away. Legendary songwriter. The dude wrote more than 50 U.S. top 40 hits. That is an amazing record. Passed away at the age of 75. Along with his then-wife, Carol King, Goffin wrote some songs that you might recognize. One of my all-time favorite songs from the Monkees, Pleasant Valley Sunday. Oh, yeah. And Grand Funk, obviously a fan of Jerry Goffin. Remember Grand Funk doing the Locomotion? Yeah, that was his song. He wrote it for someone called Little Eva back in the day. But Grand Funk was a fan of his. And they also recorded Some Kind of Wonderful, another Jerry Goffin song.

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0: Rock 102, Springfield's classic rock. Hey, going to be a big night in a Thunderdome tonight. MassMutual Center is going to be a rocking Thunderbirds. Of course, they're in the Atlantic Division Finals for the Calder Cup. And the series is tied one game apiece after a remarkable win last week for our Thunderbirds to tie it up. The series up one game apiece. So game three is tonight. We've been giving away tickets, and you may find this hard to believe, but that Pat Kelly guy, he's got another four-pack to give away this afternoon. So make sure you're listening for your chance to win.
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0: Rock 102, Springfield's classic rock. I don't want to share too much information about myself because it's not that interesting, but I grew up in Tolland, Connecticut. Right, that's where I went to school and such. And I was absolutely blown away when they discovered a cockfighting ring in Tolland, Connecticut. Like, seriously? And now the news is that 100 people were arrested, 100 on Saturday, and they had euthanized 273 birds. They confiscated $90,000 in cash and arrested a couple of people along the way. Crazy, right? But the chicken dinner is scheduled for Saturday night at the Tolland Grange.
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7: Here's your Western Mass News First Alert forecast.
8: Heat advisories are in effect for the Pioneer Valley through 8 p.m. Wednesday. We're mostly sunny, very hot and humid today with highs ranging between 88 and 98, with feels like temperatures approaching the triple digits. We also run the risk for a few pop-up isolated downpours or thunderstorms this afternoon and evening. Tonight, we remain warm and muggy with lows falling to around 64 to 70. Tomorrow, another hot and humid day, highs between 84 and 92, partly sunny with a few late day storms possible. And Thursday, we're cooler and less humid with highs between 66 and 72 under a mix of sun and clouds. With your Western Mass News First Alert forecast, I'm meteorologist Liam Murphy.
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Rock 102 Springfield's Classic Rock with Queen. Alex here, filling in for Pat Kelly, who's off this week. Seems to me he always takes the week off prior to a holiday weekend, so he gets that extra day without having to be docked another vacation day. I respect it. I give him credit for planning ahead. Anyway, coming up, your next Metallica keyword, your chance to see Metallica at Sphere in Las Vegas, coming up in the 4 o'clock hour. Also, I've got tickets to give away in just a couple minutes. Go see the Springfield Thunderbirds tonight in playoff hockey action at the Mass Mutual Center. I'll give you all the details coming up right now. 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

0: Rock 102 Springfield's classic rock with Kiss. How would you like to see some playoff hockey tonight at the Mass Mutual Center? Your Springfield Thunderbirds skate against the Wilkes-Barre Scranton Penguins in game number 3 of their Atlantic Division Finals Series tonight. And I got a 4-pack of tickets up for grabs right now. 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So don't even bother entering if you can't do that, all right? If you want to win, text Boomer to 413-293-1021 before 3 p.m. this afternoon. 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

Rock 102 Springfield's Classic Rock with Tom Petty and the Heartbreakers. And man, it's a hot one out there. A scorcher, as they say. So hot, as a matter of fact, we got a heat advisory in effect until tomorrow night at 8 p.m. And the Springfield Public Schools, due to the heat advisory, dismissed everybody early today. So if you're out and about, make sure you stay cool, drink a lot of water, take a lot of breaks, and go easy. All right, right now it's Aerosmith on Rock 102.

0: Green Day on Rock 102, Springfield's classic rock, and it's certainly feeling like summer out there, although we got a few weeks to go till the official start of summer. 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
9: Heat advisories are in effect for the Pioneer Valley through 8 p.m. Wednesday. We're mostly sunny, very hot and humid today with highs ranging between 88 and 98 with feels like temperatures approaching the triple digits. We also run the risk for a few pop-up isolated downpours or thunderstorms this afternoon and evening. Tonight, we remain warm and muggy with lows falling to around 64 to 70. Tomorrow, another hot and humid day, highs between 84 and 92, partly sunny with a few late day storms possible. And Thursday, we're cooler and less humid with highs between 66 and 72 under a mix of sun and clouds. With your Western Mass News First Alert forecast, I'm meteorologist Liam Murphy.
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3: 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Open 7 days a week and until at least 10 every night. Today's Tuesday. Bingo starts at 6:30 at the Rabbit. Log on to rabbit.beer to check out the menu and their beverage list. Today is May 19th. It's Plant Something Day, an opportunity to encourage more people to add to the vegetation in our environment. It's a fact that about 80% of the original forests on Earth have been cleared or destroyed. About 8,000 years ago, forests dominated the land before human activities affected them. On this May 19th, plant something.

It's Guns N' Roses on Rock 102, Springfield's classic rock. I did mention earlier, it's so hot out today that Springfield Public Schools had an early dismissal. The city has opened cooling centers both today and tomorrow as well. If you need a place to go and cool off, you can find details on those locations by going to springfield-ma.gov. 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

0: Hendrix on Rock 102, Springfield's classic rock. 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

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Coming up, we'll do some Soundgarden to Billy Idol on the way as well, but first Foreigner on Rock 102.

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17: Heat advisories are in effect for the Pioneer Valley through 8 p.m. Wednesday. We're mostly sunny, very hot and humid today with highs ranging between 88 and 98, with feels like temperatures approaching the triple digits. We also run the risk for a few pop-up, isolated downpours or thunderstorms this afternoon and evening. Tonight, we remain warm and muggy with lows falling to around 64 to 70. Tomorrow, another hot and humid day, highs between 84 and 92, partly sunny with a few late-day storms possible. And Thursday, we're cooler and less humid with highs between 66 and 72 under a mix of sun and clouds. With your Western Mass News First Alert Forecast, I'm meteorologist Liam Murphy.
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Yeah, it should have been an email. 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

0: Rock 102 Springfield's classic rock with BTO as we're knocking on the door of Memorial Day weekend. 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

0: Van Halen on Rock 102 Springfield's Classic Rock. 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
11: Heat advisories are in effect for the Pioneer Valley through 8 p.m. Wednesday. We're mostly sunny, very hot and humid today with highs ranging between 88 and 98, which feels like temperatures approaching the triple digits. We also run the risk for a few pop-up isolated downpours or thunderstorms this afternoon and evening. Tonight, we remain warm and muggy with lows falling to around 64 to 70. Tomorrow, another hot and humid day, highs between 84 and 92, partly sunny with a few late-day storms possible. And Thursday, we're cooler and less humid with highs between 66 and 72 under a mix of sun and clouds. With your Western Mass News First Alert forecast, I'm meteorologist Liam Murphy.
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0: Rock 102 Springfield's classic rock with Bon Jovi. Feeling like summer out there today. We're still a few weeks away from the official start of summer. And Steve Nagel throwing a party to celebrate Saturday, June 20th at Vanish Valley Brewing in Ludlow. 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

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Got the Foo Fighters coming up. But first, Springsteen will be at TD Garden in Boston this Sunday night. 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
8: Heat advisories are in effect for the Pioneer Valley through 8 p.m. Wednesday. We're mostly sunny, very hot and humid today with highs ranging between 88 and 98 with feels like temperatures approaching the triple digits. We also run the risk for a few pop-up isolated downpours or thunderstorms this afternoon and evening. Tonight, we remain warm and muggy with lows falling to around 64 to 70. Tomorrow, another hot and humid day, highs between 84 and 92, partly sunny with a few late day storms possible. And Thursday, we're cooler and less humid with highs between 66 and 72 under a mix of sun and clouds. With your Western Mass News First Alert forecast, I'm meteorologist Liam Murphy.
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9: This is Lee, last name Keyholes. 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

0: 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Alex here, filling in for Pat Kelly. That's going to do it for me today. Natalie coming in next. She'll kick off another long set here shortly. Stick around. It's Rock 102, Springfield's classic rock.
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13: Heat advisories are in effect for the Pioneer Valley through 8 p.m. Wednesday. We're mostly sunny, very hot and humid today with highs ranging between 88 and 98 with feels like temperatures approaching the triple digits. We also run the risk for a few pop-up isolated downpours or thunderstorms this afternoon and evening. Tonight, we remain warm and muggy with lows falling to around 64 to 70. Tomorrow, another hot and humid day, highs between 84 and 92, partly sunny with a few late-day storms possible. And Thursday, we're cooler and less humid with highs between 66 and 72 under a mix of sun and clouds. With your Western Mass News First Alert Forecast, I'm meteorologist Liam Murphy.
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Aerosmith, and frontman Steven Tyler was spotted at a Quincy, Mass ice cream shop over the weekend. 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